traffic heads up for you. There's a collision westbound on the Henday between 91st Street and the QE2. It's very backed up. Avoid or stay left if you're in the area. But picture this. You're stuck on the Henday or the QE2 or the White Mud. But there's a band playing on the side of the road. What band would you want that to be? Sounds like the dumbest hypothetical. But this happened recently. Apparently, there was a metal band that played a guerrilla gig on the side of a freeway in San Diego. So the cops shut down this metal band's original concert. So they decided, screw it. We're playing on the side of the freeway instead. And then they did it there and inevitably got shut down again. But what band would you want to watch on the side of the Henday in Edmonton? Text 10029. I mean, an obvious choice, the band The Cars would be kind of iconic. Or Econoline Crush, Canadian band. They're actually named after the Ford Econoline vehicle, so they would make sense. The world is our freeway oyster. It's the sheep.

That band got its name because the lead singer was born on Bastille Day on July 14th, a French holiday. That is Bastille. It's Pompeii on Sonic 1029. I'm Lauren Hunter, and with that logic, I learned that the band Cannons was actually founded today, and there's no obvious holidays today, but I did see it's National Red Wine Day, so with the same logic, they would have named themselves that, or it's also Rainbow Bridge Remembrance Day. I feel like Rainbow Bridge Remembrance could be a sweet band name, albeit a slightly heartbreaking one, but it's got a ring to it, right? It's Metric on Sonic.

0: It's time for an Edmonton investigation. Have you heard of the Silverberry Sofa Stasher? Residents of the Edmonton neighborhood have been complaining that apparently someone is leaving couches at Silverberry Park. It's Sonic 1029. I'm Lauren Hunter. So here to investigate is Elliot Knopp of our sister station, City News, in Edmonton. Elliot, this really is putting the sit in situation.
1: Lots of photos and people commenting on the internet wondering where these couches came from, these mystery couches in the middle of pathways and walkways. I would describe them as gently used if I had a Kijiji ad.
0: What do the Silverberry residents think of the Silverberry Sofa Stasher?
1: A lot of people said it was stupid, or a couple eyes rolled because the local news was there right beside an abandoned couch, but you never know if there's more to the story. But I will say the couch was comfy. I can attest to that for sure.
0: Was it a lazy boy couch asking for a friend? That friend may or may not be me.
1: No, but there was a lazy boy on the couch, and that may or may not have been someone that you know.
0: You?
1: Maybe.
2: Sonic 1029.

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0: Somebody posted a video of Dave Grohl dropping a hero sandwich recently, saying, "There goes my hero." And I can't stop thinking about it because it was the lamest but funniest thing I've seen in years. Foo Fighters, my hero on Sonic 1029. They're coming to Commonwealth this September. Obviously, it's going to be an awesome show. But speaking of cool concerts, congrats to Graham, who won our trip to get the hell out of here this morning to see the Smashing Pumpkins in Vancouver. Here was his reaction when he was phoned by Chantel at 6 a.m.
1: Did I wake you up, Graham? Have you been up for a while?
2: No, I had set my alarm to get up early for this exact moment.
1: What exact moment, Graham?
2: Oh, God, I hope it's for what I think it is.
1: Graham,
2: yeah.
1: You just won Get the Hell Out of Here, trip number 83 to see the Smashing Pumpkins in Vancouver.
2: No way. This is awesome.
1: We're going to give you spending money and dinner at Frankie's Italian Kitchen before the show for you.
2: Spending
1: and plus
2: money?
1: One. Yeah, and spending money.
2: Woo!
0: I love how excited Graham was for spending money, but I get it in this economy. Be listening next week on the show, though, at 4:40. We have another exciting contest announcement for you that you're going to love.

Well, you know who's coming to town next week? The man, the myth, the legend. If I want to go with the gangsters, they're so far, they all think I'm too wide and dirty. Weird Al Yankovic. Absolute masterclass in just being an awesome human being and entertaining us all for years. I'm a massive Weird Al fan. If you don't know, I make lots of parodies on the radio show. So much so, somebody once called me Weird Alice. I think that may be the biggest compliment I've ever had in my life. But I digress. It's Sonic 102.9. I'm Lauren Hunter. Over the past couple months, I have been working on a painting of Mr. Weird Al Yankovic, because he's coming to town, that is Weird Alberta, essentially.

I've painted a giant weird owl walking through all of your favorite Alberta landmarks. The Talus Balls, the Calgary Blue Ring, the Vegreville Egg. You get the idea. I am going to reveal this painting to you on Monday with the idea, the goal being, we want Weird Al to see it, hopefully sign it when he's in town, and then we're going to auction it all with everything going to the Edmonton Food Bank. So if you can help us Monday when we reveal this painting, like it on social media, share, comment, anything will help. Hopefully we can get Weird Al to see Weird Alberta. So check back Monday. We'll have that painting up for you. It's Linkin Park. One of my favorite bands on song.

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Did you know Canadian DJ Deadmau5 is literally named Deadmau5 because he found a dead mouse? Yes, it's a true and mildly horrifying story. Sonic 1029. I'm Lauren Hunter. Apparently, Deadmau5 had a computer that wasn't working one day, and he found it wasn't because there was a little friend inside. So that's how he actually got his studio name, which I can relate. You know, finding a mouse somewhere can be quite a traumatic experience. This is a true story. We once had an infestation in our basement, and I found one while I was moving out of the place on top of my Halloween decor box. That was a jump scare. I'm like, should I put it back in the box? Because it's also good for a jump scare. I did not. It's Deadmau5 on Sonic 102.

kids, if you're stuck in a multiple choice test, when in doubt, just pick C. Because C's get degrees, baby. Anyway, happy back to school from Sonic.

0: What's your niche, weirdly expensive hobby? Because we've been talking about the awesome 12-year-old Edmontonian Bennett Hansen, who's actually gone to Worlds to play Pokemon cards in San Francisco this weekend. Go, Bennett! But your husband, Alita, has a very expensive niche hobby, too.
1: He started doing Ironman races a few years ago.
0: An Ironman consists of a 3.8-kilometer swim, 180K bike ride, and 42-kilometer run. That is insane!
1: Yes.
0: I like to ask this to anyone that runs a marathon, but why? Why does your husband do it? Is it fun? Does he enjoy it? Is it the

0: a challenge? Why?
1: He gave himself a small goal of, okay, I'm going to train for a half marathon. And then me, as that annoying wife, said, okay, now what? And it turned into half marathons and now the full marathons. And I'm not asking now what anymore at all.
2: I was going to ask, after your husband has ever completed an Ironman, have you ever played this song for him?
1: No, but I should.
2: It's Weezer. Say It Ain't So on Sonic 1089.

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0: Can be tricky, especially when your partner says, "You don't have to get me anything."
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you do with a fantastic $500 to Shoppers Drug Mart? Because back to school is next week for many Edmonton students. You could get pens, paper, maybe gummies for much-needed emotional support at that time. Either way, next week on the show, be listening at 5:05. We have that fantastic $500 gift card every day, Monday to Friday, that you can win. Good luck. That'll make back to school better, right? It's new music discovery from Noah Kahan with The Great Divide on Sonic. Okay.

0: Today we learn that with back to school coming up, here's what Edmonton teachers have witnessed in class. Classroom confessions. Teachers of Edmonton, what's the funniest thing you've ever had a student say or do in your classroom? Text us right now, 1-0-0-2-9. Shaylee, you teach grade 6.
1: My first year of teaching, my kids would take the reinforcements that you would use to fix the holes on your papers, and they would put them on their ears to make it look like they had plugs, and they would walk around, and I had to pretend like it didn't actually look really good, so I shouldn't promote that.
0: So you liked the ear reinforcements as a fashion statement?
1: Yeah, they looked really good. Their vibes matched, and I was like, I can't promote this because you're 12, but when you're older, you should definitely do this.

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0: Welcome to the Garner Andrews Show, where we've offended Australia and New Brunswick this morning. Please come back.
1: Yeah, sorry, guys.
0: I believe Australia's rule, a real.

0: Okay, you've come around.
1: Not completely sold on the fact that New Brunswick is real, but maybe I'll get there. I don't know. Does anyone even know anyone from New Brunswick? Has anyone ever even been to New Brunswick?
0: Right.
1: How can it be real? Earlier this morning, this is actually... What year did you get married?
0: 2016.
1: Okay, so you're a little bit off.
0: Uh-huh.
1: Because Chris had texted the show earlier this morning and said... My beautiful bride and I are celebrating 25 years of marriage today.
0: Oh.
1: We got married in 2000, so it worked out perfect. I always know how many years I've been married. Happy anniversary, Shanta. Shanta? It's like Santa with an...

0: Like, you wish that to your partner, to your spouse. You were the ones who got married. Why are you bringing other people into this?
1: Well, because it's an accomplishment. It's
0: like, so.
1: Hey, congratulations on tolerating that other person's BS for all these years.
0: Yeah, but that's for the two of you. Just keep it. Maybe it's because I never wished my parents happy anniversary growing up.
1: Because
0: of the divorce.
1: Oh.
0: That might be it. Okay, I'm figuring some stuff out now.
1: Yeah. The divorce, huh?
0: The broken home.
1: Are you calling it a broken home? Is it okay? Because I used to do that all the time with Jason Manning, our old music director, when he was here.
0: Yeah.
1: I would always talk. And this is Jason Manning. He's from a broken home. And
0: I don't know if I want it to be the headline on the brochure of Taylor Swift.
1: He would laugh about it, though. But I wonder now, though, like, was he laughing through the pain? Like, was he?
0: Yes.
1: No.
0: Because my mom hates that, but she uses it all the time.
1: She says
0: to make it a
1: home?
0: Joke.
1: Oh, okay.
0: Because she's like, oh, this is stupid. We'll just make fun of it.
1: Yeah. She's claiming ownership of
0: exactly.
1: it.
0: Exactly.
1: That's what she's doing.
0: Yeah.
1: Anyway, children from broken homes, I wish to apologize if that's offensive.
0: You're all welcome.
1: Man, I'm really on a...
0: So, broken homes, New Brunswick, Australia. What else?
1: The moon landing and flat Earth.
0: Take it all down.
1: 10029 if you want to text the show.
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1: Now, Taylor, big night for you last night.
2: Yeah.
1: Did you dub? Is that... I was never in Beavers, Cub Scouts, Boy Scouts. I was okay. never in any of
2: yeah.
1: them. But I always hear people talking about the... What is the little... Not the prayer. What it did.
2: There was a lot going on
1: yeah.
2: that I felt excluded from just because we're new. Like there's a lot of routines and songs and dib yeah. dibs and hip hip hoorays
1: uh-huh.
2: that are very elaborate. But yeah, first night of second night for my son, but first night I was there.
1: Oh, Beavers. Really?
2: And
1: how'd it go?
2: It's fun.
1: Yeah,
2: it's pretty good. I think I did Boy Scouts as a kid. I don't remember anything.
1: How could you not remember that?
2: I think I was in it for like one summer. At the end of the summer, I realized, oh, I haven't done anything for the badges.
1: Oh.
2: So we did it all in one afternoon, and I got all the badges I needed.
1: But it probably started to feel like homework, I would imagine.
2: Yeah, exactly.
1: Yeah.
2: But went for a nice like little hike yesterday. Mm-hmm.

0: and then ended at a big campfire where Scouter Grizzly.
1: Scouter Grizzly.
0: He got one of the good names.
1: Yeah.
0: Look at that. He sang a bunch of like campfire songs for the kids.
1: And did you know all the words?
0: I knew the more we get together, together. And then down by the bay.
1: Down by the bay.
0: But then there were like eight other songs.
1: Yeah.
0: I knew none of it. There was the bear song. Have you heard anything about that? You're running through the woods and there's a bear over there and thank God because there's a chair over there or something. I don't know. Everyone knew the words but me. And it was very concerning. I was even there with another dad, like a dad friend. He knew the words. I was like, come on, man.
1: Well, yeah. How did he know the words?
0: I don't know.
1: I don't know. That seems like a lot of pressure. Ton of pressure. I was never... My sister... Actually, I remember my sister was in Brownies.
0: Yeah.
1: Girl Scouts or something. Because honest to God, she had a uniform that she wore. And the best part of the uniform... I always wanted to borrow it.
0: Mm-hmm.
1: Here we go. It was the... There was this little purse that she wore on her belt, like it's just a tiny little purse, and it was on a brown leather belt, but the leather belt also had the part that crossed up over your shoulder as well.
0: Oh, yeah. Like,
1: so it looked very military. Or
0: kind of like Han Solo's got that
1: yes.
0: going on.
1: And oh my God, I just wanted to borrow that all the time. She was older than me, so it was like, you're not wearing my brownie belt, Garney. But holy crap, that was cool. And I do remember putting it on once, and I had a pair of pants that had, I would have been, I don't know, seven. I was little. And I had a pair of pants that had a pocket on the leg.
0: Oh, yeah.
1: Like, this is this is before cargo pants were a thing.
0: Mm-hmm.
1: And I put those pants on, and I put the little brownie belt purse thing over my shoulder. Like, it had a waist belt as well.
0: Yeah.
1: And I remember going out like that on my bike and going, people probably think I'm a cop. Like, legitimately thinking, people thought,
0: yeah.
1: Wow, look at that first responder go on his wow. huffy bike.
0: Must have somewhere important to be. What could be in that bag?
1: Yeah. Anyway, how was your little guy? Did he enjoy it?
0: Yeah, he loved it. We're still waiting on the vest and the bucket hat and the beaver tail.
1: So they haven't changed up the uniform at all, hey?
0: No, it is the same, is great. Because there's kids running around in the park. And it's like, what decade are you guys from?
1: I know.
0: And it's the best.
1: It's just good to see kids outside doing stuff like that.
0: And kids all have elaborate headlamps. Like, I just sent my little guy with the garage flashlight.
1: Yeah.
0: But then there was this girl who had, like, I don't know, there was probably five LED spotlights attached to her forehead.
1: Really?
0: She could see anything anywhere. It was like, we got to get one of those.
1: The airport's calling her parents going, hey, can you please dial those back a bit? We're trying to land a 737.
0: Yeah, could you tell Michelle to look down from time to time?
1: let's discuss 10029.
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2: It's the Garner Andrews Show. Welcome. Welcome, Taylor.
3: Hi.
2: You know what I had to do yesterday? I got my beautiful, my oldest gifted child.
3: Okay.
2: She convocates. Is that the word?
3: Oh, with the cap and the gown and the stage. And
2: yeah, from U of A next week.
3: Okay.
2: I can't remember what day. Wednesday or Thursday. And I need some fancy clothes, a big boy outfit. Mm-hmm. And yesterday was my first post-Hudson Bay Company clothes shopping experience.
3: Where do you even go?
2: Oh, my God.
3: San isn't open anymore either.
2: There's no Red Apple near me.
3: Yeah.
2: It was so weird because I imagine my shopping experience yesterday was probably a lot like somebody coming out of a long-term relationship and all of a sudden hitting the dating scene again. You don't know where to start. You don't know what's expected of you. You don't know where to go. You don't know what to say. Am I supposed to kiss the salesperson after they bring me a different size in the fitting room?
3: Or do you have to ask them into the fitting room before you do that?
2: My world was, it was horrible.
3: Yeah.
2: Like, it really was an unpleasant experience. Mm-hmm. So it's like I just went to, my beloved, well, I drove by it first. It was so sad. I went to Southgate.
3: Yeah.
2: And drove by my old location of the bay.
3: Have they taken the letters down yet?
2: No, I think they were still there.
3: Okay, because that's going to be real sad.
2: Oh, yeah, where you see the faded outline on the side of the building.
3: Just the shadows.
2: And then I parked upstairs in the covered parking area. Mm-hmm. And I just walked down the stairs into the mall, and I felt like a stranger in a strange land. Like, I go to Southgate, you know, fairly often, but mm-hmm. I just, whenever I was shopping for clothes, I'd go to the bay, and I'd just find everything I needed there.
3: Yeah.
2: So it was a weird experience yesterday. I found my way, though.
3: Yeah, you get a new fit?
2: I did. And I said to the sales guy, this is bad. It's like, hey, I want to look like you. But he was like very, he kind of looked at me and like, was, thank you. But he was slight. Like, he was very lean.
3: Okay,
2: he looked great.
3: Yeah.
2: And so anyway, I bought myself a new jacket, really nice jacket, bought myself a new shirt, like a button-down shirt to go.
3: Nice.
2: He said, how formal do you want to be? And I'm like, I don't want to look like I'm going to a business meeting. And he said, no tie, pal.
3: Oh.
2: And so I'm going to wear I got this blue, it's very subtle, plaid sports coat.
3: Ooh, I like that.
2: And just a shirt to go underneath it. And I'm going to wear just nice jeans and nice shoes.
3: Now, you're going to cuff those jeans?
2: Always do.
3: Yeah.
2: Always do. But anyway, that was a weird experience.
3: I really like that move. I just want to wear what you're wearing. You look good.
2: Yeah. Well,
3: I've done that.
2: I hope that came off because he was probably looking at me like, whew, good luck.
3: Hit the gym, pal.
2: Yeah, do some sit-ups.
3: I've done that before with the mannequin where I was like, oh, all of that looks good. Can you just find me those?
2: Can you just take all of those things off the mannequin?
3: And he looks about my height.
2: Probably medium, large. I don't know.
3: Just give me the mannequin look.
2: Yeah. Anyway, it's good to be back. I think I don't want to say the name of the place.
3: I'm going to guess off air because I think I nailed it.
2: Oh, really?
3: Yeah.
2: Hang on. Let's turn our microphones off for a second. We'll be right back, okay? Ready? Hang on. Holy crap.
3: Did I do it?
2: How did you know?
3: The Czech sport jacket is what gave it away.
2: Really?
3: Yeah.
2: Wow. I'm impressed.
3: Because they dress sharp in there.
2: 10029 to text.
0: Sonic.

0: I was talking about how I had to go on my first post Hudson Bay Company clothing shopping spree yesterday, and up was down and down was up. I was a man without a country. I was a man without a plan. And it was like you were talking about how when you go shopping, you just see a window display and you go into the store and you say, I'll just take all the stuff on that mannequin.
1: Someone thought that outfit out.
0: Yeah.
1: It looks nice. I'll take that one.
0: Yeah, I felt, I don't know, I was really lost yesterday. And eventually, like I said, I just walked up to the guy in the one store and said, I want to look like you. And he said, well, first of all, you're going to need to lose about 35 years.
1: Oh.
0: He didn't say that.
1: Yeah.
0: It was implied in his glance, in his sideways glance.
1: Mm.
0: But anyway, I got the jacket he was wearing and the shirt he was wearing. Already had the belt and the shoes, so I'm good.
1: You're not wearing pants with this?
0: No, I got...
1: Okay.
0: I got some nice jeans I'm going to wear.
1: Nice.
0: Some stylish jeans. God, I hope they still fit. Somebody said Simons is my new go-to now that the Bay is gone.
1: Oh,
0: Simons is a great store, but I think I saw your reply.
1: Yeah,
0: you go from, what did
1: you
0: say?
1: You go from $30, and then you make a wrong turn, you start looking at something else, and it's $3,000.
0: Yes, and it's like, you're looking at a $30 t-shirt,
1: yeah,
0: and then two racks over, there's the $300 t-shirts, and you're like, what's the difference?
1: How did I get here?
0: Yeah, like I barely moved.
1: Mm-hmm.
0: But no, Simons is a great store.
1: You just got to be careful in there.
0: Yeah, there isn't one close to me, though. I just wanted to go to Southgate yesterday. That's why I went to a strange store. I don't think I have ever set foot in that store before, but I had great success.
1: Yeah, good one.
0: At one point, I went down to the Winners in the basement there.
1: Oh, that's right. Yeah.
0: Did you know there's a Winners down there?
1: Just hidden down in the old corpse of Sears.
0: It is massive.
1: Mm-hmm.
0: I couldn't believe how big that store was. Anyway, I didn't successfully purchase anything down there, but anyway, that was my day at the mall. Thank you.
1: Did you get a mall pretzel?
0: No, I got nothing. I went home and ate.
1: I always give myself a little treat for surviving the mall.
0: Really?
1: Yeah, a little mall pretzel, maybe a lemonade.
0: What's that place called? Mrs. Pretzel or something like that?
1: Mr. Pretzel?
0: I don't know.
1: Mr. and Mrs. Pretzel, why not?
0: Sure.
1: A love story.
0: 10029 to text us.
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1: My name's Garner Andrews. Welcome to the show. Taylor Smith is here right now in a brand new shirt.
2: Hey, new shirt day.
1: Fashion chat.
3: Yes.
1: Fashion chat. Fashion. You got to say it like that. I was talking earlier this morning. Yesterday was my first experience of going clothes shopping without my beloved Hudson's Bay Company at Southgate.
2: Yeah.
1: It's gone.
2: You had no departments to wander through.
1: No. I compared it, not that I have any experience with this, but I imagine it feels the same way as coming out of a decades-long experience relationship.
2: Okay.
1: Like you've been with the same person for 20, 30, 40 years maybe. Mm-hmm. Suddenly you're on the dating scene again. Yeah. I didn't know how to talk. I didn't know who to talk to. I didn't know where to go. The person was bringing me different sizes to try on, and I'm like, I don't know if I kissed that person. I don't know what to do.
2: Yeah, it's an awkward situation to be in.
1: Yeah, so I did find some flashy new

0: duds, though.
1: Okay.
0: Because one of my gifted children convocates.
1: Mm.
0: Doesn't graduate, convocates.
1: Oh, are they graduating, though?
0: Yeah, isn't okay. it the same thing?
1: Well, if the convocation, I think you just, you get a robe and one of those hats.
0: Yeah, she's been done since December, but now she's officially going to get her papers.
1: Yeah.
0: So she's actually teaching already, so it's like she, I guess we get dressed fancy and go sit in a room for 3 hours?
1: Yeah, should be fun.
0: And I want to look nice, and I want to feel uncomfortable.
1: Oh, and you're at the start of the alphabet, too, with the
0: well,
1: A.
0: Well, see, that's the problem.
1: Oh,
0: yeah,
1: you're going to be done early.
0: But what if they go, you know what? Who wants to go backwards?
1: Oh, no.
0: Yeah, what if they do that? Anyway, let me grab a call here. Hi. Hello, Sonic.
2: I'm curious as to where you went on your menswear adventure, because I've been a Moore's man for about as long as I can remember, but I need to change it up from denim from time to time.
0: You know where I went? I went to a little store called, what was it,
1: RW and Co. was my guess.
0: RW and Co. Yeah.
2: Nice.
0: It was pretty good. Like, it's, yeah, you know, it's got some stuff that's maybe a little bit hipper than Moore's, not hip to the point, not embarrassingly hip.
2: Yeah.
0: It won't look like you're trying too hard.
2: That's fair. I just turned 40 about.

0: that, you know, give yourself a little bit of some color and some flavor in a way that still, you know, like you're not wearing like weird printed shirts from like Hot Topic or whatever kind of thing.
1: Yeah,
0: but
1: yeah.
0: Yeah, I find that that's a good middle ground for wanting to wear something that's still kind of interesting. But, you know, like you said, like not trying too hard or anything, right? So yeah.
2: I found as soon as I turned 30, I switched from band t-shirts to brewery t-shirts. And now that's the only thing in my drawer.
1: Yeah, that says, hey, I'm 30 and I may or may not have a drinking problem.
2: Exactly.
1: I'm a functioning alcoholic.
2: Tells you everything you need to know about me.
0: Yeah. Yeah, there you go. Another good reason why Sea Change is a good partnership for you guys, too. A lot of their shirts and their wear is really cool, too.
1: It is, yeah. Hey, who is this?
0: Once upon a time, you called me Secret Sauce, and I've been rolling with that for a while. So.
1: Okay, well, Secret Sauce, thank you for being on today on Fashion Chat.
0: Take care, boys.
1: Damn it, anyway. Yeah. I have a tough time turning this song off. Does anyone else secretly... Oh, just quiet for a second here. Quiet.
3: I'm too sexy for my shirt. Too sexy for my shirt. So sexy it hurts.
1: Oh, yeah.
3: And I'm too sexy for Milan. Too sexy for Milan. New York and Japan.
1: Too sexy for Japan.
4: Wow.
1: Wow.
4: Next level.
1: Anyway, this is one of those songs when it comes on, I ride this thing right into the dirt. I love it.
2: I don't turn this off, but I also don't listen to the whole thing.
1: Get out of here. This is a safe place. Anyway, Fashion Chat. It's on the air.
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2: I'm Garner, that's Taylor, and here to my broadcast left is 6'5" tall Chris. Chris, welcome to the show.
3: Okay, thanks, buddy.
2: 6'5", do you have to duck to go through doorways?
3: Not quite.
2: Like, maybe if you're wearing a Stetson or something?
3: Oh, definitely.
2: Yeah.
4: Yeah, okay.
2: 6'6" is a standard doorway, right?
3: Yes, it is.
2: So you're pretty close. When was the last time you hit your head on something?
3: Yesterday morning.
4: Of course. Yeah.
2: What did you hit your head on?
3: I was working on a truck and I stood up and
2: bonk. Cut
3: the bottom of the exhaust.
2: Oh. Yeah, that's going to leave a mark. When I was driving to work this morning, I did not think I would be talking to listeners to find out who has the biggest feet. But right now, Chris, you're the clubhouse leader at size 16. Wow.
3: Yes, sir.
2: How long have you had the size 16 feet?
3: Since I was about 17 years old.
4: Oh, wow. Okay.
2: What's, walk us through, my fist is balled up under my chin right now. Walk us through shoe shopping. How does that go?
3: Well, I don't go to Walmart.
2: No, but like when you need new shoes, do you just walk into a shoe store and go, I'll take the size 16s, whatever you got?
3: Pretty much. The Nike outlet store on the south side, they usually have two or three pairs in the back.
4: Oh, two really? Or three. And do you just buy them out every time?
3: I just buy whatever they have there. As ugly as they are, those are the ones that I wear.
4: What shoes are you wearing right now?
3: A pair of Jordans.
4: And how long have you had those?
3: About 2 years.
4: Yeah, you got to just run those into the ground.
2: Hang on, are you pretty wearing much. Expensive Jordans, though? Like collectibles?
3: No.
2: Oh, okay.
3: They're just $99 ones they have.

0: head and the back.
1: Okay. I just, wouldn't that be something if he's wearing like a $4,000 pair of Air Jordans because that's all he could find?
2: Yeah.
1: Well, Chris,
3: I think my wife would cut my feet off first.
1: Well, anyway, Chris, congratulations. You're the clubhouse leader here on the Garner Andrews Show Bigfoot competition. I don't know what the prize is, but what are you, size 16?
3: Yes, sir.
2: Okay.
1: Is there an online shoe store that specializes in big feet?
3: There is, but they look more like orthopedic shoes than they do running shoes.
2: Oh, yeah. And you've still got standards.
1: But yeah, you want to be stylish.
3: Exactly.
1: That poor kid in Quebec, what is he? He's 14 and he has size 22 feet?
2: That's right.
1: That's nuts.
3: That's insane.
1: Yeah, poor guy. He's got a cobbler. Taylor was saying he's got his own cobbler that follows him around everywhere he goes.
2: Yeah, you'd have a good relationship with your shoe guy at size 20.
1: Whew. Yeah. Anyway. Well, Chris, go ahead.
3: It's actually funny because my daughter, she has a size 8. So she'll put on her shoes and put her shoes inside of mine and walk around.
2: That's great.
1: And then you look at her and you're like, stop mocking me.
3: Pretty
1: your
3: much.
1: Father.
3: Yeah, she thinks it's hilarious.
1: Yeah, well, I kind of do too, Chris. But, anyway, you have a great day, buddy. Thank you for being out there. And as of 8:21 and 54 seconds, you are the clubhouse leader on Big Feet.
3: Oh, perfect. At least I won something.
1: Have a good day.
3: Yeah, you too. Bye.
1: Okay, bye. I love the fact that this job, I just come to work every day and wherever the wind blows, that's the way we go.
2: Stuff just happens, man.
1: I know. It's magic. It really is magic. Although it's probably truly bad radio, I would imagine.
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1: It's the Garner Andrews Show, the show that stars you and your huge feet. That's right. Send pictures of your feet
2: Garner,
1: to Taylor Smith.
2: No, no, we talked about this.
1: Right. Oh, man, feet, huh? I had no idea driving to work this morning but talking about people and their big feet. So far, Chris is the clubhouse leader with size 16.
2: Yeah, he says he goes shoe shopping and just asks for whatever they've got in the back.
1: Oh, we had Chris on the radio a few minutes ago. Chris was just talking about having big feet, and then we got this text while he was talking that said, "This is a very strange radio phone call. My husband is named Chris. He is also 6'5". He also has size 16 feet, and he only wears Jordans because that's all he can find. I don't know how to feel about this strange man named Chris, who basically is not my husband."
2: Hmm.
1: And you texted back and
2: pretty
1: you said,
2: sure
1: "Are you sure?
2: Secret family situation going on here?"
1: And they said, "Nope, not the same guy, but now I'm questioning everything."
2: Yeah, you should.
1: There's another Bigfoot text. Chris and his size 16s. Clubhouse leader as of 8:34 and 59 seconds. Man, fashion chat. There's another one of those. Here's, you know what? We are going to give away those Rogers Road Game Watch Party tickets in the Sportsnet Lounge in a second here. But yeah. Listen to this. Somebody said, "When I was a kid, I worked in a sporting goods store in the shoe department. We had two pairs of size 17 winter Sorel boots. They eventually went on clearance. So more than 50% off and buy one, get one 50% off. A guy came in looking for size 17 winter boots. I couldn't believe it. I could finally sell him these boots that we had for years. Yeah. I showed him the boots. He liked them. I was ecstatic to tell him we had two of them and they were buy one, get one 50% off, to which he said, 'No thanks. I'll just take the one pair.'" When you have size 17 feet and you find 50% off winter boots, don't you just buy both of them?
2: Yeah,
1: you just shelve the one pair?
2: I think you would start just stocking up so that as soon as you're done with it, they're good to go.
1: Hmm. "I couldn't believe he wouldn't buy the second pair for only $30. I still think about this 16 years later on a weekly basis." Cole.
2: Yeah.
1: So 16 years late, poor Cole. He's still size 17 guy. There's a 32-year-old guy who 16 years ago tried to sell you the second pair, BOGO, and you turned him down. He's wondering how you're doing.
2: Yeah, you're haunting him.
1: Yeah.
2: By not buying that second pair of boots. Sometimes those interactions just stick with you, though, right?
1: Oh, yeah. Yeah. "No, don't send pictures of your feet. I was joking." Oh,
2: no.
1: "Please stop. Oh, you need to see a doctor. What the hell?" Oof. "I got great-looking feet." No, it's... See, the problem with me is there's very few really positive things about my body.
2: Okay.
1: And my feet are one of those things. My calves are... My God, I got good calves. I got good legs. But you never see my legs and you never see my feet. Like, I never get to show those things off. And that's all I've got going for me. Oh. So I'm going to play some songs here and I'm going to parade around and show people my feet here at work. So I got some stuff going on.
2: Yeah, HR does too.

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2: Do I have time to squeeze in a phone call here? Why not? We'll make up our own time. Hello.
3: Hi, Garn. Talking about big feet, but I don't have big feet, but I pulled a great stunt one time when I went bowling. I asked for the biggest shoes they had, and they gave me size 15, and I only have, like, size 10 feet, but, you know, just want to have some fun. So I put on the size 15, and it was hilarious. Like, we all had a great laugh, and there I am trying to bowl. And then I decided, why didn't I tie up the toes? So I looped the laces up around the toes so you look like Aladdin when you're out there. and we were, it's just the best gag going because you look like such an idiot, such a moron. And then the person comes over and says, I think I need those shoes back and you need to get your right size.
2: Wow. And then you went out and got a wheelchair and pretended you needed a wheelchair, and everybody probably had a huge laugh.
3: Oh, yeah.
2: Yeah, and then you got yourself some great big thick glasses and pretended you couldn't see.
3: And then a handicap sticker on my car.
2: Yeah. Wow. See, that's another problem. The kid that there's a kid in Quebec, 7 foot. Seven foot seven, size 22 feet. He can't go bowling. God. How? Nope. What if a girl is like, hey, whatever your name is, I'm sweet on you. Do you want to go bowling on Friday? He'd have to say no.
3: Yeah, but can the guy ever swim?
2: Beat it, Dave.
4: So dumb. I love it.
2: Oof. Okay, have we offended everybody now?
1: Edmonton's iconic Sonic.
0: For over 20 years,

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1: Yeah, but this is life we're living. 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She's my lady in a summer dress.

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1: Welcome to the Garner Andrews Show. Taylor Smith is here. I've become weird in my old age. There's a transition for you. I was out in my backyard working yesterday, prepping to have the last of three majestic trees removed.
2: Oh.
1: Yeah. I had to move a metric S ton of landscaping rock. That's a pain in the ass.
2: It's the worst job.
1: It's like too big to use a shovel because the shovel won't get it. So it's like you have to get down on your hands and your knees and just dig it. And then I'd throw it in those Home Depot pails.
2: Yeah.
1: And then I'd move it to the rock pile at the other end of the yard because I got to move all these. So we've had these. We planted them 20 years ago when we first moved into that house. We bought that house the spring of 2005. And in the summer of 2005, we planted three Swedish columnar aspens.
2: Oh, that's a good tree.
1: It's a great tree for privacy.
2: Yeah.
1: And they grow super fast.
2: Mm-hmm.
1: And last summer, two of them died.
2: Oh.
1: So we had to get those things raked down.
2: Yeah.
1: Do you know how much it costs to have a tree removed?
2: I've never had to do that. I would say like, I don't know, $60?
1: Multiply that by about 12.
2: No.
1: For one. Well, it's just over $700 to have one removed. So I had to go move all this landscaping rock yesterday, and I'm out there crawling around, sweating and chewing on smoke and cursing the day I was born.
2: Mm-hmm.
1: And then I started getting oddly nostalgic about these dumb trees that are causing me so much grief. And it was weird because I'm out there and, you know, like literally on my hands and knees, scraping away rock, put them in these buckets. And I was thinking about the summer that we planted those trees.
2: Right.
1: And my wife's dad was still alive at the time. And he was here. And I remember him leaning on the rail of the balcony, looking down at on the rail of the deck, looking down at me going, "You're planting them trees too close to the house." And I'm like, "Yeah, whatever, old man. What do you know?"
2: Yeah.
1: Fast forward like 10 years when they got pretty big and they would slap against the bedroom wall in the wind.
2: He got it right.
1: He nailed it. Mm-hmm. So it turns out the old guy did know something, and I should have taken his life experience into account instead of planting these things. But it was weird. It was just kind of weird. Like, I got all the rock scraped away. They're coming to take the tree down today while I'm at work. So took a picture of it. It's weird to become my age because you get nostalgic about weird things.
2: Yeah, well, it's linked to a time and a place, right?
1: Yeah.
2: Like, that happens.
1: Yeah,
2: that
1: like we had just launched the radio station.
2: Yeah.
1: Our daughters were 2 and 3 years old.
2: Wow.
1: Yeah.
2: That happens to me when I hear songs from the NHL 02 soundtrack.
1: Oh, really?
2: Kind of the same thing.
1: Yeah.
2: I envision me in my bedroom at my dad's house. Just chilling all summer, playing that video game, probably having a Pepsi Blue.
1: Yeah.
2: That was a good summer.
1: Do you remember any of the songs?
2: A lot of Gob.
1: Oh, yeah.
2: Yeah, a lot of Billy Talent.
1: Uh-huh.
2: Some Treble Charger, 100 million in there.
1: Oh. 100 million?
2: Yeah, that works.
1: Wow, I haven't heard that song in ages.
0: Sonic.

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1: God, it's weird what you get nostalgic for. I get the music thing, but a tree? My landline.
2: Right.
1: We were talking about that a few weeks ago. Well, maybe a couple of months ago. We had a landline up until 2 months ago.
2: Mm-hmm.
1: And then we're like, this is dumb. Why do we have this? So my beautiful wife canceled our landline.
2: Yeah.
1: And then we were oddly sad about it because it was immediate. Like, she's on the phone, pardon me, on her cell phone, and she cancels our landline and she kind of tests the landline. Like, she said that. And I tested it and this number is no longer in service. And I got really sad.
2: Yeah.
1: Do you want an update on this story?
2: Yeah, because you were not sure what to do.
1: Got it back.
2: Did you get the same number?
1: Yeah, we did.
2: Wow. Just because?
1: Well, the reason we kept the landline for so long mm-hmm. was because of her mom. Her mom is... She struggles to remember phone numbers and all that kind of stuff. And she doesn't quite understand that cell phones... I'm not paying $3.90 a minute if she calls a cell phone.
2: Right.
1: She still has that. She still thinks that people pay an arm and a leg mm-hmm. for a cell phone call. It's like, no, it's actually cheaper for us if you call our cell phone. We have unlimited long distance.
2: Yeah,
1: we
2: can go.
1: Just go. So anyway, she kept trying to call the landline even after we told her it was gone. And every single time I could hear my wife talking to her. No, Mom, we had to get rid of that because... So we eventually got it back. And now she calls the landline again like it never disappeared. So, you know what was weird, though? I've gone on way too long about this. How hard it was to get it back.
2: I assume that's much harder than canceling it.
1: It's way harder to get... No, not that they... There was no problem getting the number or anything like that. Just trying to get in touch with somebody. Like, just trying to phone somebody and go, I want to spend my money with your company.
2: Uh-huh.
1: We're experiencing higher than normal... No, you're not.
2: No, you just put that on every call because you don't have enough people working.
1: Yes. It's like, I'm trying to spend money with you and you're my wife spent hours and hours and hours to get our landline back.
2: Wow.
1: It was crazy. So she could spend money with the company. But anyway, nostalgia.
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10: Mira, it's wedding season.
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1: Garner Andrews Show. Taylor Smith is here. You're here. Garner, I just got in the car. Did I hear you say you got your landline back? If so, the saga continues. Sure did.
2: Yeah.
1: Sure did. Bought back my landline. The first call that came in on it.
2: Oh?
1: Scammer.
2: Of course.
1: I don't know. It's just annoying as hell to have that thing, but we have to have it. We just do.
2: Do you have the, I guess it's not even called voicemail. Do you have an answering machine on that thing?
1: Yeah, with the two tapes, the outgoing and the incoming tape.
2: Yeah.
1: Got that. Yeah, we went old school.
2: Record your own message on the out.
1: Oh, man, oh, man. Yeah, I spent the afternoon moving rocks around in my yard. I was talking about that a few minutes ago. Have to have a tree removed today. I'm not saying it shouldn't cost $700 and some.
2: Yeah.
1: Like, it's expensive.
2: It's just shocking. Because you never think about that.
1: And we had to have three removed. So, somebody said, I work for a tree company. People really don't realize how much tree work really is. As us tree workers say, it's tree work, not free work.
2: Ooh,
1: it's good stuff. I like that.
2: That's a pretty good slogan.
1: What kind of chainsaw are you running? Husqvarna? Steel? I wish I had a chainsaw. I have no reason to have a chainsaw, but it would just be fun to be a chainsaw guy.
2: Yeah. My neighbor Judy, who...
1: Judy has a chainsaw?
2: She does the wellness checks on us if we don't mow our lawn.
1: Yeah?
2: She's got a chainsaw. She's
1: really
2: itching for something to use it on.
1: Oh, my God. That's the problem with urban chainsaw people. Like, I'm a suburban guy. I live in a... My yard is, like, the size of a postage stamp. A pretty big postage stamp. But, like, I really don't have any use for a chainsaw.
2: Yeah.
1: And I'll bet you the majority of chainsaw incident-related visits to the emergency room are city folk with chainsaws.
2: Yeah.
1: I will get country folk with a chainsaw. It's like you're using that thing all the time. You probably know what you're doing.
2: Yeah, you get your hours in.
1: Yeah, you get your 10,000 hours on the Husqvarna.
2: Meanwhile, I've climbed up my tree with a giant extension cord and a Sawzall to get limbs off before.
1: You know what I did yesterday with the tree that's coming down today? It was so strangely satisfying. What is that saw? Like, I have, like, is it a bow saw? Like, it's got the curved handle on it.
2: Oh, yeah.
1: It's like a...
2: Yeah.
1: You know, I'm doing the motion right now, like everybody can see me.
2: Yeah.
1: And I've got one of those. It just hangs in my shed, and I got it from my father-in-law. And I thought, what am I ever going to use this thing for? But I had to crawl around the base of that tree to pull all the rock away, and the branches were, you know, getting all stabby in my eyeballs and everything. So I went and got that saw. And I took off more branches than I probably need to just because it was fun.
2: It was fun.
1: Yeah. But, you know, like I say, and the rest of us that work in the tree industry, tree work is not free work.
2: That's right.
1: So I paid myself with a beer at the end of it all.
2: Oh, here we go. Buy three chainsaws and learn to juggle. Now you have a reason to own them.
1: Yeah.
2: Are you a financial planner?
1: Yeah, this guy. Hey, look, if you don't buy three chainsaws, you're losing money.
2: That's
1: especially
2: right.
1: When they're on sale. Hey, good chainsaw, Chad. I just moved to the country, got a mini chainsaw off Amazon for $50. So good, Steph. I'll bet you it's not good, Steph.
2: Yeah, I bet you're going to be upgrading that pretty soon.
1: You're probably going to be getting yourself behind the wheel of a Steel.
2: Or at least get two more so you can juggle.
1: Yeah. 10029 if you want to text the show.
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1: My name's Garner. Welcome to the show. I can't even remember how we started talking about getting some work done. Are you, do you get the Botox? Somebody said that they, hang on, I gotta find it here. I get the Botox for RBF. Best thing I've ever done. Just don't overdo it. And I wrote back and I'm like, well, how often do you have to get it? And they said, every 5 months. Okay. Do you go to a Botox party in somebody's house and they, is that a thing? Maybe it is. Somebody else said one thing about folks that get work done, you know, they've had work done because they want to show you boobs, butts, calves, whatever. Which, if you're going to invest so much money, time, and healing pain, I totally get wanting to show them off, Paulina. Taylor responded to that text and makes a good point. Taylor says, it's like getting a new TV. You want to invite people over to look at it. Same thing. Here's somebody else that says, I have chronic RBF. I'm a teacher now. But when I was in university to become a teacher, one of my education professors was talking about the importance of smiling at kids, or at least looking like you're happy. Then she said, some people really need to make that extra effort to look happy, especially people like Amy. I was mortified. Wow, they called you out by name? Anyway, 10029. You can text the show.
0: Sonic!

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2: Quick story about Radiohead and the song Karma Police. Back in 1996, a British magazine interviewed Tom York about the fact that the BBC had refused to play a Radiohead song called Lucky. "How do you feel about that?" he asked. And Tom said, "Well, it's okay. We'll get our turn. We're just waiting for the Karma Police to come and sort it out." Ed O'Brien heard that and suggested that this phrase, Karma Police, might make a good lyric. Tom thought about that for a while and then went off to write the song that became known as Karma Police from the OK Computer album. He calls it a song for someone who has to work for a large company, a song that's against bosses and middle management.

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1: Music is always evolving and changing. Here's an example of what I mean. There have been several studies of pop songs that have made the Billboard Top 10 over the last 20 years. Here's what we've learned. Hit songs are getting shorter. The average length of a hit in 2000 was 4 minutes and 22 seconds. Now it's down to 3 minutes and 42 seconds. Hits are becoming more homogeneous when it comes to genre. Hip-hop dominates the top 10 today, accounting for 60% of all positions. 20 years ago, that part of the chart was equally divided between pop, rock, and R&B. It takes more people to write a hit these days. The average number of credited composers on a 2020 hit is 4. Back in 2000, it was 2.4. And there are more collaborations and features in the top 10 than ever before. In 2000, there were no such songs in the top 10. Today, the proportion is up to 60%.

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2: Here are some facts about Alice in Chains. Number one, when he got his first credit card, singer Lane Staley maxed it out during 3 months of shopping sprees at Toys R Us. He bought a lot of video games and Batman dolls. Number two, between the summer of 1994 and January of 1995, Alice in Chains had basically broken up. The band just couldn't deal with Lane's drug problems anymore. That's when guitarist

Jerry Cantrell gave up and started working on a solo album. Number three, Jerry's great-grandfather used to make his living robbing trains in the Wild West about 100 years ago. And number four, Jerry's grandmother used to have a police scanner and would tell Jerry when any of his friends got busted.

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2: Which member of a band is the most important? Well, let's ask science. It is, wait for it, the bass player. An article in the Proceedings of the National Academy of Sciences says the bassist is the person who holds a band together. Now, you can read this if you want. It's very sciencey. But it all comes down to this. I quote, "A behavioral motor task revealed that tapping synchronization was more influenced by the lower pitch stream and the low voice superiority effect for encoding timing explains the widespread musical practice of carrying rhythm in bass-arranged instruments." Let me translate that for you. People find it easier to figure out the rhythm of a song when it comes from the bass line. It gets more people to bop along because the bass line makes people rhythmically pleased.

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2: If you know anything about Edward Sharpe and the Magnetic Zeros, you know that it's a big band. There are 10 members the last time I checked. And none of them is named Edward Sharpe. So what's going on here? The answer lies with frontman Alex Ebert, who went through a rough time after many years of partying with a breakup and time in rehab. As part of his recovery, he started on a book about a messianic figure he named Edward Sharpe. This was a spirit sent to Earth to heal mankind, but who also kept getting distracted from his mission by girls. He liked the concept so much that Alex adopted Edward Sharpe as his alter ego. He says this helped him with everything since his time in rehab. Hey, whatever works, right?

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1: Hi, I'm Alan Cross, host of the ongoing History of New Music. 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The known, the unknown, and all the surprises in between. We're unraveling the history of alternative rock, from its roots to its modern-day evolution. 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
2: 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Alternative Edmonton.
0: Sonic 1029. Yeah!

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1: There was a shortage of recorded music during World War II. It wasn't that all musicians were sent off to war, but because there was a shortage of material to make records. Up until the end of the 1940s, a major raw material of records was shellac, which was a resin secreted by a certain type of insect found in trees in Asia. But with the breakout of the Second World War, Japan, one of the Axis powers, controlled a big chunk of Southeast Asia where all these little bugs lived. So no access, no shellac, no records. At one point in the 1940s, the shortage was so acute that consumers weren't allowed to buy new records unless they traded in their old ones. This crisis was a big part of the push to develop a substitute, which we ended up calling vinyl.

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2: 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Engines pumping and thumping in time. The green light flashes, the flags go up, churning and burning.

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2: The Offspring song, Come Out and Play, has that part of the chorus when some guy comes on and says, you gotta keep them separated. That guy is not anyone in the band. His name is J.

Jason Whittier, and he was a forklift operator from Orange County, California. He'd been an Offspring fan from the very beginning. Even when the Offspring was playing gigs in front of 10 people, they could count on Jason being in the audience. So in appreciation for his loyalty and dedication, the band decided to give him a small part in one of the songs that they were working on for their Smash album. It's the bit part that's been heard around the world. Jason is now known to millions as the Come Out and Play guy.

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for 17 years I've been going in there. 17 more will bury me. 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
2: 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What happens to that squishy stuff in your skull when you hear a great song? Scientists are very interested in how the brain functions when it's stimulated by music. They know that pleasurable music causes the brain to secrete dopamine, the body's feel-good hormone. When the hormone hits the bloodstream, the body's reaction is, "This is good! Give me more!" It's exactly the same neurological reaction to a bump of cocaine and an orgasm. There's no chemical difference between sex, drugs, and rock and roll. When music fans were put into an MRI machine and had their brains mapped as they listened to songs that they liked, certain signatures of activity always popped up in areas linked to memory and social activity. And it didn't matter if the subjects were listening to metal or Beethoven. The brain just likes what it likes.

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2: How about some facts about Australia's Jet? The group is centered around two brothers, Nick and Chris

Chester. The band more or less came together in their father's spice factory, where they worked as kids. Second, their name comes from their favorite song by Paul McCartney and Wings, which appears on the 1973 album Band on the Run. Before they settled on that, they thought about names like Duo Sonic, Mojo Filter, which is a reference to the Beatles' I Am the Walrus, and High Fidelity. And third, they might be influenced mainly by classic rock, but they've also got their disco side, too. Chris and bandmate Mark Wilson once had a side project called Damn Dogs that played what they called Doom Disco. They released one EP called Strange Behavior.

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2: Hey, are you going in for surgery anytime soon? Before they put you under, you might be interested in knowing the kind of music your surgeon likes in the operating room. Up to 90% of all new operating rooms being made or rebuilt include some kind of sound system, complete with some pretty high-quality speakers and amps. You may be interested to know that the type of music played in the operating room is often linked to the type of procedure being performed. One plastic surgeon said that it's important to match the rhythm of the music to the rhythm of the procedure. He says liposuction requires something a little more upbeat, while a breast job needs something a little less, bouncy.

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2: The next time you hear Under the Bridge by the Red Hot Chili Peppers, listen to the words very closely. The bridge in the song refers to an actual bridge in Los Angeles, where Anthony used to buy his heroin. He also sings a line that goes, "Sometimes I feel I don't have a partner." He's not singing about losing a girlfriend, though, although some people think that it sounds like it. Instead, he's referring to Hillel Slovak, the original guitarist for the Chili Peppers, who died from a heroin overdose on June 27, 1988. Anthony and Hillel used to go together to that bridge to get their smack. Even after Hillel died, that's where Anthony had all his dealers. Weirdly, he's never told anyone exactly where that bridge was, although many people have tried to track it down. It seems to be a pedestrian bridge in MacArthur Park in Los Angeles.

0: with Friday and Saturday nights turned up to 11, well, we're keeping Sunday at a nice, easy 3. All your favorite alternative jams. 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
1: One of the biggest areas of computer science research is that of artificial intelligence. And because making music is such a human thing, scientists believe that creating a machine that makes credible, emotional, human-sounding music would be a massive breakthrough. Meanwhile, lawyers are also interested in AI-created music because of this one question. If a machine writes a piece of music, who owns the copyright and the intellectual property that goes with that music? Is it the person who created the software? The person who programmed the software to do something musical? Or does the machine own the music? This is actually a complicated question. In Canada, copyright law specifies that music has to be created by a human as long as they did something more than just turn on the machine. In America, there is no such human provision, but so far U.S. courts have ruled in favor of humans. But these are still early days. Who knows how the law might evolve in the future?

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0: Well, as it turns out, people picking their own funeral songs while they're alive is very much a thing.
1: Oh, weirds me right out.
0: It is kind of weird. I never have given this any thought until a friend of mine started talking about it one night. I'm like, what? Really? Okay. And it's not just, there are people texting in who, it's not just a song they've picked out. It's an entire playlist on their phone, and they add songs to it regularly.
1: Yeah.
0: To be played at their funeral. Which seems, well, should I read this one? The one from Veronica?
1: Yeah, I think so.
0: I think it's kind of funny. It's dark, but it's kind of funny at the same time. It reminds me of an episode of Seinfeld, actually. Although in Seinfeld, it was baby names, right?
1: Yeah, who got to name their kid Seven.
0: Seven, right. George Costanza wanted to name his kid Seven. Somebody else stole the name. Mm. But this is from Veronica. My sister and I have talked about our own funeral song wishes. I've had one for a long, long time. And somewhere along the way, my sister has claimed it as her own. Like, has texted me saying she wants this song at her funeral as if it was a novel concept. And I found myself thinking, well, now I need to die first to stake my claim. And that is messed up. Maybe if I share it with your listeners, I'll feel less entitled to it and can just get on with my life. The song is No Hard Feelings by the Avett Brothers. It's beautiful. Have a great day, Veronica. I have it queued up here.
1: Okay.
0: We're not going to hear the whole thing. I just want to hear. Oh, boy.
1: Yeah, this feels funerally.
0: Well, it does sound very nice, but...

0: Okay.
1: Feelings.
0: Okay. Avett Brothers. No. So now maybe everyone can steal that song and...
2: Yeah, there you go. Now neither of you win.
0: Yeah. There's probably people getting bummed out by this topic. But I think it's... People don't like it when you talk about this kind of thing.
2: No, it freaks
0: But I think it's
2: out.
0: Kind of funny at the same time.
2: We're all going to have a funeral.
0: I know, but it's just, I never gave any thought to the fact that people talked about it or thought about it. 10029 to text the show. I want to change the topic, though. I was telling you this about this story. I saw this. I don't know how old this story is, but it popped up in my Facebook feed the other day, and I was fascinated by it. Like, I wouldn't be able to sleep at night. But there's this guy in Wales. His name's James Howell. And back in 2013, he was just getting rid of hard drives, computers, whatever. And he just tossed a bunch of them out. And on one of the hard drives was his cryptocurrency wallet, his Bitcoin wallet, I guess, with $766 million worth of with Bitcoin in it. And we did the math. We did the conversion because they had it in pounds. We converted it to... That's 1.1 billion Canadian on a hard drive that he tossed into a landfill somewhere.
2: That you know is sitting there.
0: Yes. And the town won't let him go in there and search for it because it's, you know, probably fairly dangerous and gross.
2: It's just, it's not his landfill.
0: So now he's looking for investors to help him buy the landfill. He wants to buy the town dump, and then he can go in there and search all he wants for his missing hard drive.
2: Well, and then you know, if you find it, he's going to be good for the money.
0: Oh, yeah, he'll pay you back.
2: Yeah.
0: He's pretty sure it's in that landfill. And again, I don't know how old this story... This story could be 5 years old, but I found it absolutely fascinating. This is the stuff that they make movies out of.
2: Yeah.
0: Really quirky movie. Does he find the hard drive in the end? Or was the real treasure the friendships that were made along the way?
2: Or do they look through the entire thing? The investors don't get their money back. They're looking for him.
0: Yeah.
2: He finally gets away and he finds the hard drive in his bedside drawer.
0: Oh. Somebody I was talking to recently too, like kind of on this same topic, and I can't remember who this was, but they said twice now she's accidentally thrown out her wedding ring.
2: Ooh.
0: Like, just put it on the counter and, you know, scraping a cutting board into the garden or what. And it has, oh my God, who was it? Somebody talked about this recently.
2: Yeah.
0: So, yeah, what, ever thrown anything out accidentally? Did you have to go as far as searching a landfill for it? Maybe you just had to crawl through a couple of dumpsters. Feel free to share your story with us. 10029 to text the show.
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2: I'm Garner Andrews. Taylor Smith is here. We were accidentally throwing away important things like, I don't know, perhaps your wedding ring, perhaps your car key, and now you're digging through a dumpster. And this, I just remembered this. This was back in the 1980s, way back when. The one and only time in my life that I bought myself a muscle shirt, like a,
3: tank top. Get the guns out?
2: Mm-hmm. Well, the sun was out.
3: Yeah, that's the law.
2: I brought that. It was purple, if I remember correctly. Bought it at Simpson Sears. I don't know where I bought it, but I brought it home in a bag, and I was living in an apartment. This was in Saskatoon. And I was just using the bag as a garbage bag. So it was in the little receptacle thing underneath my kitchen sink. And I threw out my brand new muscle shirt.
3: Oh.
2: Still had the tags on it. Accidentally threw it. And I've never owned one since. So scarred by throwing away a muscle shirt, I never bought another. Plus, I'd look terrible in one. I don't know. I don't have the body for it. That's the only time I can remember really throwing something. Somebody said, my partner is notorious for throwing things away without considering what they are. He's thrown away a $1,000 check.
3: Ooh.
2: He's thrown away a brand new package of dishwasher detergent without checking. He's thrown away brand new clothes without looking in the box. He also threw our iPad that was brand new in the washing machine once.
3: Wow. Just trying to clean up.
2: Yeah. How about you? Feel free to share your story at 10029.
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0: We're telling tales of accidentally throwing something out and then the search for that item. It was inspired. I read this story, and I know it's an older story, but I find it fascinating. This guy in Wales threw out a hard drive years ago, back in 2013. Now he wants it back because it's got his Bitcoin wallet, his crypto wallet on it. And there's like $1 billion Canadian in it. He figures it's in the town dump where he lives. They won't let him go in there and search for it. So now he's trying to find investors to buy the dump, and then he can go in there and search all he wants. So have you ever thrown away anything precious? This one's a close call. It's from Amber. When I was going to Vietnam a few years ago, I accidentally threw out my travel visa. I didn't notice this until I was at the airport, and the agent asked me to show her my visa, as you cannot get into Vietnam without one. I thankfully had just barely enough time to go home and find it in a blue bag garbage bag, made it back to the airport for my flight. Fun times, Amber. Thank you, Amber. We were talking earlier this morning about a jewel thief who walked into, it was like a jewelry store in Florida, and swallowed like $750,000 worth of diamonds, and then had to sit in a cell while a police officer watched and waited and waited. This is similar to that. It says, I have a story that ties together two different stories you were talking about today. My brother didn't accidentally throw something away, but close. He was pretending to swallow his wedding ring as a prank in front of his wife, and he actually swallowed it and then had to wait for it. Ugh. How does that feel? People keep asking you every time you go to the bathroom, did it come out yet? Did it come out yet? What's your story? 10029 to text.
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1: It's the Garner Andrews Show. Taylor Smith is here. We were talking on the show about, you know, losing valuable things, or it was inspired by the guy who, and I know it's an old story, but I still think about it all the time. The guy in Wales who threw away a hard drive with his Bitcoin wallet on it, figures there's over 1 billion Canadian, $1 billion Canadian on that, and he can't find the hard drive. It's in a dump somewhere. He wants to buy the dump so he can search it because they won't let him in. So we just started talking about, you know, losing stuff, accidentally throwing stuff out. This person said, accidentally threw my passport down a garbage chute in a building of 5,000 people.
2: Whoa.
1: 5,000 people? That, in one building?
2: Isn't that half of Red Deer?
1: Yeah. Is that 500 people? 5,000 people from the 13th floor. So I went down the basement, opened the door to the chute. First thing I see, my passport.
2: Oh.
1: Okay, well, that was a good one. Tim says, my wife lost her wedding ring after Christmas, putting away decorations a number of years ago. We looked everywhere for it. Took out all the boxes of Christmas stuff. I found it in the basement 10 months later. Cleaning out the storage room, I wrapped it up in a ring box and gave it to her for Christmas that year. And she bought you a PlayStation, and you gave her the gift of something she already owned. Somebody sent a voice message. Let's hear it.
3: Morning, Garner. I'm the guy in my house who constantly throws things away without checking. Now, I might not do a same-day throw-out, but if it's been sitting around for 2 to 3 weeks and I've mentioned it 2 or 3 times, I consider it fair game. This stresses out my wife and constantly upsets

0: my children, but as I've told them, if it meant that much to you, you should probably have a spot for it.
1: Ooh, hot take.
2: Daddy's on a rampage just throwing stuff out. Skates, garbage. Yeah.
3: Daddy, where'd my cat go?
2: Garbage. Homework, garbage. How about you? 10029. You can send voice messages that to that. You can send old-fashioned text messages to that number. Sonic.

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2: My name's Garner Andrews. Welcome to the show. We're discussing people who don't charge their phone while they're sleeping. It's very confusing. I don't understand why you don't use that opportunity to charge your phone in the middle of the night while you're not using the phone.
3: There's one answer. It's because you're a psychopath.
2: You think so?
3: That's all it is. Just plug it in.
2: You know who else I don't understand? Is the people that don't take advantage of the pull-through parking spot.
3: Yeah.
2: Like when you go to a mall, you go to wherever you go, a movie theater, and there's a spot where you could drive right through and have the quick get, but they don't pull all the way through. I don't understand that. Why do you choose to live your life on expert level? You know, when you could be living life on easy or intermediate even.
3: Yeah. My wife has gotten mad at me when I've pulled through before.
2: She doesn't like the pull through?
3: Yeah. She's like, oh, you're just showing off. I'm just making the exit easier.
2: Yeah.
3: If there's a fire, you're going to thank me as we run to our car and bolt.
2: Yeah, I don't have to do a 23-point turn to get out of that stall.
3: I'm saving lives by pulling through.
2: You're a hero. As a matter of fact, you know what? The mayor should be hanging a medal around your neck this afternoon at a ceremony at City Hall.
3: Yeah.
2: Yeah.
3: And I'll come to your house at night and plug in your phone.
2: Sure. That won't be creepy at all. 10029. You can text us.
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1: I'm Garner Andrews. Taylor Smith is here. Let's continue to talk about people that make life way more complicated than it needs to be. The people who don't charge their phones at night.
2: What are you doing?
1: You know, when you're asleep, when you don't need your phone, it's when you should be charging it.
2: Yeah, your phone's probably right beside you. It's your alarm.
1: Yeah. Somebody did text and say, I wish someone would come to my house and plug my phone in the middle of the night. I forgot to charge it last night because I fell asleep while I was reading. You know what? That gives me a good idea. Garnco Nighttime Phone Plugger Inners will creep into your bedroom in the middle of the night and plug your phone in. Oh, that'd be weird.
2: Just give me your spare key. I'll do it.
1: Yeah. I'll just swing by, check, make sure it's plugged in. We were discussing the people who overcomplicate their lives by not taking advantage of the pull-through parking spot in the parking lot. Like, you could just drive, and then you could have a quick getaway after. There are a lot of people who are like, I need to get into my trunk with my groceries. I get that. I totally get that. But at a movie theater, why don't you just pull through?
2: Yeah.
1: Pull right through. Get a quick getaway. Somebody said, LOL, the pull through. If I get back to my car and I can pull through, I'm screaming at my family, get in the car, get in the car. There's nothing worse than when you're about to go pull through and someone blocks you. They all know I'm not opposed to leaving a man behind for the sweet pull through.
2: Just reading that text when it came through made my blood boil. Because I feel like that happens all the time. And then you're staring face to face with your enemy.
1: I do feel anxious when I'm walking back to a car. Like when I don't have a pull through. And there is an opening. I get that. My hands sweat just talking about this. It's like, am I going to be able to get out of here fast enough to enjoy the pull through? Somebody else said, this is on the topic again of people who just overcomplicate things. I bought my husband 5 or 6 really nice grocery bags to keep in his car, and he does, but he refuses to use them. He could easily take them into the store with him, but he insists on carrying all the groceries freehand back to his car. I just don't get it, Dallas. What is your husband doing, Dallas? What's that all about?
2: I've had to do that a couple times just because I forgot the bags in the car and didn't want to go back. It's like, I'll just load it all back in the car. It sucks. Your stuff's shaking all over the place in the parking lot.
1: You got a random tomato rolling around somewhere.
2: Your bananas are bruised. Oh. Your milk is now an extra percent because it got all whipped.
1: Yeah. Oh. Stop making your life complicated, everybody. 10029 to text the show.
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2: It's the Garner Andrews Show. We were discussing earlier this morning people that kind of, you know, unnecessarily overcomplicate their lives.
3: Mm-hmm.
2: They don't charge their phone at night while they're sleeping. Instead, they just choose to walk around with 7% battery life.
3: What are you doing with your life, man?
2: People who don't take advantage of the pull-through parking spot. And again, I get it. When you're at the grocery store and you got to put stuff in the trunk or the hatchback, yes, I understand
3: that.
2: Yeah,
3: that's fine. What about people with 842 unread emails on their phone? Stop it.
2: Were you looking at my phone?
3: Oh, are you one of those people?
2: Yeah.
3: Just mark them all as read. Start over.
2: Okay. I'm going to do that right away. But what if there's an important one?
3: None of them are important if they're all unread.
2: What if a store I bought jeans from 9 years ago is trying to get in touch with me?
3: Then you can search Jinko jeans in your inbox,
2: yeah.
3: Okay?
2: I do like the fact that somebody who said, I wish there was a service where somebody would come to my house in the middle of the night and plug my phone in. That'd be kind of creepy.
3: Yeah.
2: But
3: it could tuck your hair behind your ear as you're sleeping, too.
2: Brush your hair while you sleep.
3: Oh,
2: sure.
3: Okay.
2: Keep these coming. There's another person who refuses to use grocery bags. Like, they just sort of try and freestyle out of the grocery store like that. Somebody else said, I never charge my phone at night because if you charge your battery all the time, the lifespan of it goes down. No, it doesn't.
3: No, it's 2025, man.
2: I plug my phone in at least 3 times a day.
3: Mm-hmm.
2: Like, that includes the overnight charge, but the 2 more times during the day. I got to top that thing up because I feel a little anxious once it drops below about 96%.
3: 96?
2: I can't handle it. Like, if I'm running on 95%, I'm squirrely.
3: Oh, if it's like 5 p.m. and I'm at 22%, I know I'm going to just ride it perfectly into the ditch. 1%, plug it in, perfect day.
2: Oh, I don't like that. This is another topic altogether, but this seems overly complicated. Hey, Garner and Taylor, I'm driving to Nova Scotia with my boss. He's from the UK. Last time we did this feat, it was only to Montreal. Once a day for an hour, we would play Nickelback to remind us of our Alberta roots. I was wondering if you have any mandatory songs I should put on the playlist. It's about a 10,000 kilometer round trip. Jacob in Park Allen.
3: What?
2: What the actual? You're driving from here to Nova Scotia with your boss?
3: Why?
2: Why don't you drive in an airplane with your boss? That is... Like, how long does that even take? A week each direction?
3: It's gotta.
2: That's insane. Oh. I don't know. That sounds overly complicated.
3: Yeah.
2: Anyway, 10029. You can text us at that number.
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1: It's the Garner Andrews Show with Taylor Smith. Hey, Taylor, I just looked in my phone. I currently have 15,587 unread emails, and you have...
2: Three. And I'm going to get to them right after this, because that stresses me out so much.
1: Doesn't bug me one bit.
2: What's the point of having new emails?
1: I don't know. I like to see if I can get that number way up. There was a time where I was at 30,000.
2: Just delete them all.
1: I don't know how I got the number down to 15,587, because I really didn't do anything.
2: Can't stand
1: it. Maybe I just ran out of space and they deleted a bunch for me. But I don't know. That does not bother me for some reason. A lot of people chiming in. So Jacob texted the show and said that they're driving from here to Nova Scotia with their boss. 10,000 kilometer round trip. And I'm like, why would you do that? 10,000 kilometers. Why would you? Because that's like at least a week and a half of driving, right?
2: Yeah. And that's so much time, like 3 feet away from someone. Ugh. I don't like it.
1: Randy raises a good point, because I don't know what they're doing, but Randy said maybe they have branches along the way that they have to check in on. Well, maybe that's what it is.
2: Like they're working along the way.
1: Maybe. I don't know. Somebody else said, if I had to drive across the country with my supervisor, I would get a new job immediately. And I like the people I work with. I just don't want to drive across the country with them.
2: No,
1: like I have no, I don't know. It seems like a lot of time in the car when it's not really necessary. Somebody else said, you don't want to see the country? I would kill for the opportunity to drive across Canada. Yeah, with your boss? No, you would not choose that. I would love, if somebody came to me tomorrow and said, Garn, I need you to deliver this car to Halifax.
2: Uh-huh.
1: You need to drive it across. I wouldn't even ask what's in the trunk. I would just go. I would love the opportunity. I've never driven across Ontario. I would love to do that. I've never driven across Quebec. I've been out that way, but I would love to see the scenery. But as much as I like our boss, sorry, Leanne, I think I'll just, you know, you're probably a great co-pilot and everything. Probably. Leanne would probably share a lot of the driving.
2: Yeah.
1: Sure.
2: She'd probably let you sit in the back seat.
1: Mm-hmm.
2: Get some separation.
1: Yeah. Anyway, 10029 if you want to text the show.

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0: 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Sonic.
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0: This is the Garner Andrews Show on the iconic Sonic
1: 1029. My name's Garner. Taylor Smith is here. I was inspired by the show yesterday. I kind of felt like I was driving home yesterday and feeling like I'd just been an audience member at a particularly uplifting episode of Oprah back in the day.
2: Yeah.
1: I'm like, I'm going to make some changes in my life.
3: This is it.
1: Yeah. So I went home and I started the decluttering process in my garage a little bit because somebody had messaged and said, we were just talking about how we overcomplicate our lives.
2: That's right. Yeah.
1: And I can't remember all the examples, but one of them was like this person said that they just throw all the leftover screws, nuts, bolts, nail into a jar.
2: Mm-hmm.
1: And I do the same thing, knowing full well I will never, ever revisit that jar ever. And I have three jars that, because I went into my garage and like I moved some stuff on a shelf and sure enough there they were. So what I'm going to do with those is this will be on my Pinterest, by the way.
2: Okay, good.
1: I'll put it on my Pinterest. Is I'm going to get my hot glue gun out and I'm going to put ribbons and bows on those jars, and I will gift those random jars of screws and nuts and bolts to people who buy houses, their first homes.
2: Okay.
1: That'll be your starter jar of screws.
2: That's pretty good.
1: That you will never use.
2: No, but you need it.
1: Yeah.
2: You got to have one of those in your house.
1: At least it won't be my problem anymore.
2: Yeah.
1: I was also thinking too, hey, Colin Bruce, if you're listening right now, this would be a good promotional item for Colin Bruce.
2: When you sign your mortgage.
1: When you get a mortgage, he just slides a jar of random screws across the desk to you. There you go. Put that in your garage. You'll never use them. But every house has one of these.
2: You're a homeowner now.
1: You're going to need this. Anyway, thank you very much to whoever that was that sent that in yesterday. That was, it was inspiring. I did go home and kind of sort through some stuff in my garage. I got so many, every time I go to paint a room in my house or something, I'll go buy the paint. And when I'm standing in the store, I'm like, do I have painter's tape? So I will always buy a new roll of painter's tape, and then I get home and like, oh, I already got seven in that drawer.
2: Oh, you do?
1: Well, it's ridiculous because you don't want to get home and you start the job and you're like, oh, I got to go back and get painter's tape. Although professional house painters are listening, rookie.
2: Yeah, don't need the tape.
1: They don't even use tape.
2: That's my son's favorite toy in the world right now.
1: Painter's tape?
2: A roll of painter's tape.
1: Why?
2: He'll just tape stuff to the walls. He'll be making forts. He goes through a roll a weekend.
1: Well, maybe I'll declutter my painter's tape drawer and I'll bring him in a few rolls.
2: Yeah.
1: But anyway, that's my suggestion to you. If you have too many random jars of screws and

0: nuts and bolts, gift them to other homeowners. They'll really, really appreciate it. Now I just need to get a Pinterest so I can put it on there. 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
1: New music discovery
2: on the iconic
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0: The Garner Andrews Show on Sonic.
1: We were discussing a few minutes ago, and you and I were talking off air, is that there's certain things that every time you go to the grocery store, you're like, oh, do I need ketchup?
2: Yeah.
1: Or ketchup is one of those things that you keep buying even though you have ketchup at home, mm-hmm. because it is the worst. That is the worst thing in your house to run out of when you need it. Well, I guess next to insulin if you need that. But ketchup, you put the smiley face fry things in the air fryer and you're just about to drag the, and you're like, oh, no ketchup.
2: Yeah.
1: So what do? Do you let those smiley face fry things just kind of sit while you run to the grocery store, or do you just freestyle those things with nothing?
2: Or you look in the butter compartment for all those weird packages of plum sauce you've kept for a decade.
1: Uh-huh.
2: It's not the same.
1: You said oats. That's another thing you buy all the time.
2: Yeah, every time I go to the grocery store, I'm like, do I have oats at home? I could always use oats. And now we have like 15 pounds in the pantry.
1: Yeah, because, well, you make overnight oats you will always bring that to work.
2: We go through a lot of oats, we have a lot of oats.
1: I was saying a few minutes ago, anytime I do some painting at home, like painting a bedroom or whatever.
2: Wall painting?
1: Yeah, wall painting. I go to buy the paint, and then when I'm at the paint store, I'm like, I can't remember if I have painter's tape. So I buy painter's tape every single time. I have a drawer full of rolls of painter's tape in my garage. Actually, one thing moving forward now, because I've discussed it on the radio, I will remember that I have way too much painter's tape. Mm-hmm. Now, if only I could stop buying paint brushes too, because I was, oh my God, do I have a 2.5 inch brush at home?
2: I don't know.
1: I can't remember. Did I throw the last one out? Anyway, you said that you go through a lot of painter's tape at home because your little guy likes to play with it.
2: Yeah, my son is 6 years old now. It's his favorite toy in the world. To the point where, like, we had his birthday party last weekend. Uh-huh. Someone brought him a roll of painter's tape.
1: Really?
2: Like, with Tupal on it.
1: Nice.
2: Favorite toy of the day.
1: Wow. That's awesome.
3: Good morning, Garner. It's Trevor here. In my house, we use painter's tape to label the leftovers so we can write on what's in the container and when it was put in there. And it doesn't stick to all the containers really hard. So you can try that for your house.
1: Trevor sent that voice note in, you said, that's straight out of the Bear.
2: Yeah, that's what they do in industrial kitchens.
1: And I forgot about that.
2: They cut it so it's perfectly square and you stick it on the Tupperware.
1: Yeah. Okay. Painter's tape. That's another thing people have way too much of. Paintbrushes, oats, and ketchup.
2: That's the
1: and
2: list.
1: And jars of screws.
2: And jars of screws. That's how this starts.
0: Edmonton's iconic Sonic.
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1: We were talking a while ago, too. I was inspired by the show yesterday morning to go home and do a little bit of decluttering. Uh-huh. You got to do some baby steps. Baby steps. First thing I thought, because somebody said, somebody had mentioned on the show yesterday about just the random jar of screws. And you know how you always have leftover parts when you put together something from IKEA? Like, I'm not going to put that dresser anchor in the wall, you know, to keep the dresser from tipping over on the kids.
2: But one day you might.
1: No,
2: so you that
1: goes in
2: that
1: the jar.
2: Thing.
1: No, it goes in the jar and it goes in. It's all this stuff I will never use.
2: Yeah, you never know when you might need that Allen wrench again.
1: No. I bought a shed probably, I don't know, 12 years ago. Like, it was a shed kit, not
2: right.
1: A plastic shed. It was wood.
2: Okay.
1: But I had to assemble the whole mm-hmm. thing. I had some leftover parts. I had some leftover hinges, stuff like that.
2: Yeah.
1: Into the jar.
2: Uh-huh.
1: I will never use those things. So what I've decided to do now is I'm going to decorate those jars with ribbons and bows. I'm going to get my hot glue gun out.
2: Uh-huh.
1: And I will gift those to new homeowners. Here's your starter jar of random screws. It won't be a full jar. Maybe it'll be a third or a half, so you can add to it. But everybody needs that. I don't need four jars of random screws. Somebody said my in-laws moved to an acreage. Oh, my in-laws moved off the acreage into town. My father-in-law had a lifetime of garage accessories. I scooped four superstore-sized bins of screws, hinges, nails, bolts, washers, etc. I used them for about a decade before I had to buy some new brass deck screws. Okay, somebody's actually using that stuff.
2: That's impressive.
1: Somebody else. Oh, this is from Wade. I just went into my screw jar yesterday, needed 8 tiny matching wood screws. Okay, people are actually using these
2: things. I'm impressed by that. Yeah. Mine just sits there.
1: Me too.
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Kids, if you're stuck in a multiple choice test, when in doubt, just pick C. Because C's get degrees, baby. Anyway, happy back to school from Sonic.

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1: on the iconic Sonic 1029.
2: Oh, another topic altogether. I want to mention Chris here because Chris texted the show a while ago and said, I am in need of a... I can relate to this so hard because Chris is living the same life as me. I am in need of a Garnco intervention. I haven't had a cold in 3 weeks, but I am on a NyQuil kick at night. Last night, I tried to just have a couple of drops, had a garbage sleep, which started when the cat puked on our bed.
3: Oh.
2: Don't blame the NyQuil on your bad sleep, pal. The cat puked on your bed. That's why you slept like crap. For tonight, I'm going to go back to a full dose, though, Chris. Chris, you're going back to a full 30 milliliter dose? Even though you don't have a cold. That sounds judgmental because every time I get a cold, I ride that NyQuil pony hard.
3: Yeah?
2: Oh, my God. Yeah. I can't stop. As a matter of fact, I have had no symptoms of a cold now for probably 10 days.
3: Mm-hmm.
2: Last night was probably my first night without NyQuil.
3: Ooh. Just riding the pony.
2: Oh, my God. I just ride that pony like bareback. I don't even have a saddle on that thing.
3: Right, yeah.
2: I got one hand in the air like, woo!
3: Yeah. I do that with Advil PM on the weekends.
2: Do you?
3: Take a couple of those, put a Breathe Right strip on your nose. Oh, you're out 8 hours straight.
2: What does the Breathe Right strip do?
3: Oh, it's so you can breathe better through your nose. You get more oxygen and you sleep deeper. Spreads those nostrils apart.
2: Oh, maybe that's what I need to do. Huh. Do you ever try just the Z-Quil? It's like NyQuil. It's just the sleepy part of NyQuil, but with none of the other drugs.
3: I haven't gone that far.
2: Yeah, I have a jar or a bottle of it. I've had a few swigs.
3: Uh-huh.
2: But I don't find that I get the same trip that I do on the regular NyQuil.
3: Not the same hit.
2: Yeah. Chris, I hope you're measuring your dose, too, because for a while there, I was just chugging it right out of the bottle. That's bad look.
3: Uh-huh.
2: You're standing in your bathroom getting ready for bed. You got your pajamas on, your nightcap. You're holding that candle in one hand and chugging NyQuil right out of the bottle. You don't want people to catch you doing that. It's awful. But anyway, Chris, good luck with the breakup. I know people, last time I talked about this, people were concerned.
3: Yeah?
2: That I had a problem with the cough syrup.
3: Sounds like you've got it under control.
2: I do.
3: Yeah.
2: I didn't have any last night. Didn't even have a beer last night. Didn't have anything.
3: Okay, there you go.
2: Yeah. 10029 to text the show.
1: Edmonton's iconic Sonic.
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2: It's the Garner Andrews Show. Taylor Smith is here. Somebody needs to hold an intervention for Chris, who is struggling to get off the NyQuil pony, despite the fact their cold has been over for at least 10 days. I relate to this, Chris. I hear you, pal. I do the same thing every time I get a cold. It's like I get hooked on the NyQuil, and then I can't break up with it. I'm off of it two nights now, though. I figured it out.
3: Okay, so you're on a little streak, mm-hmm. a little clean streak.
2: I'm not sleeping great, though. I'll tell you that. So this is from Randy with an I. I imagine Randy dots the I in their name with a little heart.
3: Aww.
2: Says, F y'all are hilarious this morning. I'm laughing my ass off. Barebacking NyQuil? Randy, I got to tell you, I immediately regretted saying that. I should have gone raw dogging NyQuil.
3: I think we can evolve raw dogging to barebacking.
2: I hate that so much. Yeah, I can't believe I said either of those.
3: Take a flight without a movie? You bareback that flight.
2: Is that? Oh, no, that's okay. It took me a second. I thought is take a flight without a movie, is that a euphemism for something?
3: Oh, it sounds like it could
2: does,
3: be.
2: Yeah.
3: I don't know what for.
2: Somebody else. Oh, this is from Caitlin. One time when I was sick, I had an exceptionally bad cough. I was woken up in the middle of the night to a coughing fit out of desperation, took a swig out of the bottle of NyQuil. I must have swigged too much, had such a bad NyQuil hangover, I was still high the next morning. I had to make my sales calls from the house because I couldn't drive.
3: Okay.
2: I hear you. Caitlin, sometimes you don't have time to measure 30 mils into the little plastic cup that comes with the NyQuil, so you just end up swigging it the way Nicolas Cage chugged vodka and tequila in the 1995 classic, Leaving Las Vegas.
3: Okay.
2: Exactly the same way. I get that. Anyway.
0: Sonic.

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1: Some people, no, I don't have a problem. But now when just saying that out loud makes it sound like I have a problem.
2: The first step is admitting it, Garner.
1: I have admitted this on the radio before. I have trouble breaking up with cough syrup. I do every single time, though. It just takes me a little bit longer to get off of it than most people. If I was a regular human being and had decent sleep habits, like if I slept well most of the time, this wouldn't be an issue. But I sleep so well when I have a cold. I don't want to say I wish I always had a cold. I don't wish for that. But I wish that I slept like I had NyQuil in my system every night.
2: There's a way to make that happen.
1: Yeah, I know. Yeah. This is irresponsible. Garner, I used to have issues sleeping and then I got a white noise machine. Works wonders. Doesn't it just sound like, I don't know, I've tried that before. I'll put my iPad on the pillow beside me when I'm going to sleep. And it's like, I don't necessarily listen to white noise.

0: I'll listen to things like railway trains, like sleeping in a train, that click, click.
1: Oh, yeah, that's
0: it's
1: nice.
0: It's very
1: that's
0: soothing.
1: Relaxing. Yeah.
0: Sometimes the creak of an old wooden ship, I'll have that on in the background.
1: Yeah. Okay.
0: It is very soothing, but after a while, it sounds so fake, and it starts to bother me. What does white noise sound like? Taylor, can you give us an example?
1: Yeah, you ready?
0: Mm-hmm. Like air coming out of a tire?
1: Yeah, it's basically that for hopefully 8 hours straight. Both of our kids still have white noise machines in their rooms. Oh. I turn it on when I sleep. Our whole house just kind of sounds like an old TV that lost the station.
0: Here's the problem now. Everybody's got a white noise monkey on their back.
1: Yep, that's what we're addicted to.
0: So now someday you're going to go to a hotel somewhere, a resort, and you're going, oh my God, we forgot the white noise. And everyone's going to sleep like garbage because you need training wheels on your sleep bike. That's what's going to happen.
1: I also have a little eye mask that I've started wearing for sleep.
0: Wow, does it say princess on it?
1: No, it says juicy.
0: Oh, no. Anyway, sleep hygiene. Is that what this is called?
1: Oh, that's the fancy word, yeah.
0: 10029 to text.
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2: The Garner Andrews Show. Taylor Smith is here. Alan's on the text machine and says, I'm a 30-plus year now retired radio guy. Wife got a white noise machine for sleep. We used it once, as what it spit out was too close to off-air static. I'd wake up with the, we're off the air trauma through the night. How does Taylor do it? That's what it sounds like, that...
3: Yeah, you can pick different frequencies on the machine we have, so you can get all the way down to, I think it's a brown noise or a pink noise.
2: Yeah.
3: There's some science behind it.
2: That what Alan points out there is a very real thing.
3: Yeah.
2: Like when you first, especially when I first started in this business, I was working all night, and then I'd go home and try and sleep during the day, and the number of times I would wake up and I'm like, oh my God, we're off the air.
3: Yeah.
2: Because I fell asleep. Anyway, thanks, Alan. I appreciate that. I was making fun of people that have the white noise machine monkey on their back. Because how do you sleep when you go somewhere? You go to a hotel room, you got a white noise machine in there? I don't think so. And then...

0: You said you have some friends that travel with them?
1: Yeah, our friends came over. They're from Red Deer. They came over, stayed at our house this weekend, and they had a whole setup. There was like, they had two kids with them, so a white noise machine for the kids. There was a CPAP machine. They brought their own pillows to use on our bed. Walked into the spare room, was like, do I even live here anymore? They fully took over, and I think they had a great sleep.
0: Yeah,
1: I hope so.
0: Are you insulted when people bring their own pillows to your house?
1: A little bit.
0: So, my pillows aren't good enough.
1: Yeah, especially that spare bed. When people stay down there, almost without fail, the next morning they wake up and go, "I had the best sleep of my life."
0: There's something about sleeping in a basement. That is, every now and again, if I'm sick or whatever, I will go down the basement and I'll go into the guest room of our house. And I always think to myself, I should just live down here.
1: Yeah.
0: I should live down here from this point forward. It's fantastic.
1: And people are asking, what kind of mattress is that? I got to get the same setup at home.
0: They're making notes.
1: So I take great pride in that spare bed.
0: Yeah.
2: Sonic!

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1: We were talking about cursive, you know, old-fashioned handwriting. Are you one of those people that does not know how to read cursive? I'm not making fun of you because it's just, it's one of those things that I didn't think they taught it anymore. It's completely gone from schools, so I thought. And then I got this note from Emily. It says, my 10-year-old is learning cursive. I wrote back and I said, what? They're learning that in school? And they said, no, Garner, they're going to cursive camp this summer. They didn't really see that, but or say that. You know, while other kids are out there fishing and canoeing and hiking and, you know, getting their underwear run up the flagpole and sleeping out under the stars, this kid's going to be indoors learning the perfect uppercase

0: F.
1: No, they said they learn it at school. Grade 3. Came home with some cursive homework recently. Do you think that cursive handwriting, do you think that it will ever just completely go away? Like shorthand? I don't even know what shorthand is. I've heard about it. I think my grandma used to do it. Paying with cash, phone books. What else has disappeared? Let's discuss. 10029.
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0: here to see the Smashing Pumpkins in Vancouver. We called up Graham, and I will say he was pretty excited. He got up at, what did he say, 5:35?
1: 5:35, and I figured, it's a little too early. I could probably catch another 10. Yeah, here we are.
0: 5:35? You were ready, Graham. Holy. You're like, I'm going to have a coffee. I'm going to get bright-eyed and bushy-tailed.
1: You betcha. Oh, my God. This is so awesome.
0: Oh, Graham, okay, you just won a trip to Vancouver to see the Smashing Pumpkins on their Rats in a Cage tour, including flights, hotel. We're going to give you spending money and dinner at Frankie's Italian Kitchen before the show for you.
1: Spending
0: and
1: money?
0: And spending money.
1: Woo!
0: Who are you going to take with you?
1: Man, I don't even know. I got a couple people in mind. What are you doing that day?
0: I don't think that's how it works, Graham.
1: I'm sure I could wrangle somebody up to come.
0: Kills me. Graham was hilarious. He was funny, dude. He was a funny dude. He's gonna get his chance to go. Well, he's going to Vancouver to see Smashing Pumpkins on their Rats in a Cage tour. Big congrats to Graham. He deserved it, honestly. Setting an alarm a half hour before we announce the winner is diabolical, but I love it. That's the kind of energy you need, I guess, for Sonic contests. Monday, though, we announced another contest, so come hang out with us Monday. Find out what you could win next. It's Boy Golden.

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0: Sonic 1029. 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

It's Lord with Team on Sonic 102.9. I'm Chantel. This next band is going to be doing a tribute to the Tragically Hip when they're inducted into the Canadian Songwriters Hall of Fame. It's Our Lady Peace, Starseed.

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That's Pearl Jam on Sonic 1029, Alternative Edmonton. I'm Chantel. Are you going to Pigeon Lake Concert Series this weekend? Have you been there? Are you just going today? Were you there yesterday? Yesterday was the Royal Foundry, Yukon Blonde, Valley, the Bluestones, and Everclear. What a killer lineup. But today, you got Daniel Wesley, Il Scarlet, Hotel Mira, Magic, and Walk Off the Earth. 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

The kids are going back to school. Hey, Monday morning, although a couple schools already went back Thursday, Friday. Those poor kids, man. That's the only, I feel like, because I don't have kids and I am not no longer in school. So I feel like that's the only way I know the changing of seasons, the way I know summer's kind of coming to an end, is when I see the armies of kids in Walmart picking out backpacks or wherever you shop. Yeah, back to school last minute shopping is going to be in full swing this weekend. I think I'm going to avoid the grocery store for a little while. It's Mono Wales.

is being inducted into the Canadian Songwriters Hall of Fame next month. It's the Tragically Hip on Sonic 102.9. A lot of Sonic bands doing tributes to them while they're inducted, like Our Lady Peace, City in Color, and Ruby Waters as well. For now, it's Temper City, Self-Aware, Sonic 102.9.

0: 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The known, the unknown, and all the surprises in between. 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
1: Sheepdogs, the way it is on Sonic 102.9. My name's Chantel. Hey, by the way, we already gave away Get the Hell Out of Here trip number 83 to see Smashing Pumpkins in Vancouver yesterday. Graham won. You can see the video on our Sonic Insta or Facebook. But we are announcing another new contest Monday. So hang out with us on Monday and find out what you could win next. It's real good. I'll tell you that.

Green Day with Basket Case on Sonic 102.9. My name's Chantel. Have you read anything horror recently as far as books go? Because apparently horror is on the rise this summer because of the whole summerween kind of vibes. We've had a lot of crappy weather, let's just face it. And so it's kind of already felt like fall, and a lot of people have been feeling that way. But according to Indigo and other bookstores, there has been a huge increase.

increase in horror books being sold, 26% overall for Canada. But Edmonton, we're leading the charge. Edmonton is the city with the most horror book sales at Indigo this year, and especially the summertime. Crazy. I definitely know I've been slipping more into the horror movies, but I haven't read a whole bunch of horror books. I do read like thrillers, but I don't know. I'm a little scaredy cat. It's Cameron Whitcomb, Kingdom of Fear, Sonic.

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My name's Chantel. Hey, you got nothing to do this weekend? Maybe check out Monster Jam happening at Rogers Place today and tomorrow. There's a whole bunch of shows with some cool named trucks like Gravedigger and Dinosaur. What is it? Rorosaurus? Thunder Rorus. That's way smarter than Rorosaurus. Thunder Rorus. Check out the monster trucks. They're very fun and very cool. And it's something definitely fun to do before back to school. It's Finger 11.

0: Now that they're back in school, kids are learning about math, social studies, biology, but never about important life lessons, like how to fold a fitted sheet.
1: I'll be back to school from Sonic.

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I'm Chantel at Sonic 1029. You can get it at any Sea Change tap rooms. 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And they also have it at liquor stores near you.

0: get away on Sonic 1029. I'm Chantel. Graham's gonna get away to Vancouver to see the Smashing Pumpkins. Oh, Graham, okay, you just won a trip to Vancouver to see the Smashing Pumpkins on their Rats in a Cage tour, including flights, hotel. We're going to give you spending money and dinner at Frankie's Italian Kitchen before the show for you.
1: Spending
0: and plus
1: money?
0: One. And spending money.
1: Woo!
0: Who are you going to take with you?
1: Man, I don't even know. I got a couple people in mind. What are you doing that day?
0: I don't think that's how it works, Graham.
1: I'm sure I could wrangle somebody up to come.
0: How are you going to decide? Are you going to make them fight to the death or something?
1: Oh, that's definitely up there. I'm going to look for the best compliment that someone can give me and take that pretty soon.
0: Yeah, Graham was a good sport. He was pretty stoked. I mean, why wouldn't you be? He just won a trip to Vancouver for free, and you heard everything that it includes. So anyways, congrats to Graham. We are also going to announce a brand new contest on Monday.

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Soundgarden with Spoonman on Sonic 102.9. I'm Chantel. The remaining members of Soundgarden are going to be doing a performance during the halftime show of a football game. September 9th, in Seattle. They're teaming up with Taylor Momsen from The Pretty Reckless and Mike McCready from Pearl Jam. Same sort of lineup that they did for the Rock and Roll Hall of Fame induction ceremony. Kind of weird, right? They haven't performed a lot since Chris Cornell passed away. But part of me does think it's to promote that new album they have coming out. They took some of the old Chris Cornell demos and turned it into an album, and they said we should see it sometime soon. So maybe we'll hear something about that during this halftime show. September 9th, or maybe it's just for funsies. We'll see.

It is a busy weekend here in Edmonton. Lots going on. We've been talking about Monster Jam and a whole bunch of different events you can check out. Downtown's going to be busy too, around the Ice District, in case you didn't know, because Boots and Hearts is happening. It's the Yeehaw Festival. Started yesterday. It's on today as well. Shaboozy is the headliner. He does that bar song, "Everybody in the Bar Getting Tipsy." And but it's also based off of that old hip-hop one that's like, bar, tipsy. Have you heard that? That's exactly what it sounds like, I'm sure. So anyways, if you're going downtown around the Ice District, just be aware there's going to be a lot of traffic happening. It's the Glorious Suns.

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1: Sonic.

have a collection of CDs sitting somewhere? Well, the kids might think you're cool. If you do, I'm Chantel at Sonic 1029. Apparently, CDs are coming back, so much so that those, like, Discman players are sold out. Like, not that people really still sold much of them anymore, but, like, used ones. eBay, Marketplace, all the things. They're going so fast, and the youths are looking for them again. I do still have a box of old CDs. My partner's always like, why do we have these? Why don't we throw them out? But now I know they're back in. I'm cool with the cool kids. No cap. Right? Somebody won.

Fighters on Sonic 1029, or Foo Fighters, as Christopher Walken would say. I'm Chantel. They're going to be here really quickly in September, a few weeks from now. You can see them September 17th at Commonwealth Stadium with Queens of the Stone Age. Tickets for that show are starting to go pretty quick. There was a round of procrastination, you can tell. People weren't sure probably about like the weather or they didn't want to spend the money. But now it seems like people are buying them up. So if you've been procrastinating because of money or weather or whatever not, but you do want to see Foo Fighters and would be sad if you weren't there, I would get your tickets sooner rather than later because they're starting to go pretty quick. It's our Kells next summer.

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It's Muse on Sonic 1029. I'm Chantel. Yesterday, we gave away Get the Hell Out of Here, trip number 83, to see the Smashing Pumpkins in Vancouver to Graham. Graham was so stoked. He set an alarm for 5:35 in the morning. We told you to set an alarm for 6, and that we would call you at 6. He set an alarm for 5:35. He was ready. So I'm kind of stoked that Graham won. He seemed very, very excited. But don't worry, we are going to start a new contest on Monday. I can't tell you what it is yet, but join us Monday because it's a big one. I think you're going to like the prize a lot. It's the Beaches.

USS with Anti-Venom on Sonic 102.9. Hey, my name's Chantel. You know anyone who went to Vancouver to see Noah Kahan? He played that show last night. We sent Dan and Riley to get the hell out of here to see Noah Kahan in Vancouver. Although I know some Sonic listeners right here in Edmonton were taking road trips to go to that show as well. We got a couple calls Thursday and Friday of people who were on their way. Are you going? Did you go? Are you listening now from Vancouver? If so, let us know how it was. 10029. Or if you have some friends that went or something, we'd love to hear about it. It's The Great Divide, Sonic 102.9.

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0: Billie Eilish, You Should See Me in a Crown. It's Sonic 1029. I'm Chantel. Her brother, Phineas, is going to be paying tribute to Feist at the Canadian Songwriters Hall of Fame. Yeah, he's going to be doing a song celebrating Feist, who's being inducted alongside Loverboy and the Tragically Hip. Our Lady Peace, Sitting Color, and Ruby Waters are going to be performing tributes to the Hip. And then Talk is giving a nod to Loverboy during his performance. That'll be next month.
1: Check me tomorrow. We'll see if I'm leaking.

You know what I like by my side during a nice summer weekend, especially the last weekend of summer before back to school? A crisp case of Stereo Sonic for the adults, at least. 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It's our golden ale from Sea Change Brewing Co. 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It's delish.

Thrill Jam with Jeremy on Sonic 1029. I'm Chantel. Lots going on this weekend here in the big city and outside of the big city. Pigeon Lake Concert Series is on with Everclear, Hotel Mira, the Royal Foundry, Bluestones, and more. Started yesterday, but there's more shows today, like Ill Scarlet, Daniel Wesley, Hotel Mira. They play today. The whole

lineup is on the Pigeon Lake Concert Series website. Also happening in the city is Boots and Hearts at the Ice District. So that area is going to be busy if you're going down there. There's an Art Battle Edmonton, Monster Jam, Edmonton Mural Fest. So much to see and do, especially on this kind of last weekend of summer, you know, before back to school kicks off officially for everybody next week.

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have a new contest we're telling you about on Monday. I'm Chantel. It's Sonic 1029. Join us because it's going to be a huge contest. Well, it already is just by the sounds of it. I really wish I could tell you. I'm kind of dancing. I'm standing up. Usually I sit down crisscross applesauce during the show. I'm bouncing in one place right now, legitimately, because I'm so stoked to talk to you about it. But I can't. But I want to. But I can't. Listen Monday to find out about the new contest that we're going to run here on Sonic. But hey, in the meantime, congrats to Get the Hell Out of Here winner, Graham, who won Get the Hell Out of Here trip number 83 to see the Smashing Pumpkins in Vancouver. He's going to go to that show in November. Congrats, Graham. This is Role Model.

Their new album, The Gold Album, is out now. It's Weezer on Sonic 102.9. I'm Chantel. You know who is going to come out with some new music pretty soon? Cage the Elephant. I know they have that song Beaches in Tennessee that's new, that's out, that we've been playing here on Sonic, but they're coming out with a new song called Dying in Reverse, September 10th. It sounds like this.

They posted that teaser on their Instagram if you want to go give it a look. That's pretty much all there is. But that song will be out September 10th from Cage the Elephant. Right now it's Royal Foundry. A little high, a little low.

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1: Be different.

Are you drinking less at concerts? Because cheers to that. With water, obviously. New studies are saying drinking is down across the board amongst adults. Sonic 1029, I'm Lauren Hunter. Apparently, only 54% of North American adults currently drink. And Gen Z drinks even less than other generations, drinking 25% less at concerts, which definitely is not a bad thing. I will say, though, we might have to tweak some iconic party anthems to reflect the times, though. Shots by LMFAO is just going to be the H2O anthem. Watts, Watts, Watts, Watts, Watts, Watts. Doesn't have the same ring to it, does it? It's new music discovery now on Sonic. KG Elephant, Beaches in Tennessee.

It's Sonic 129. I'm Lauren Hunter, and in our favorite type of news, weird news, apparently someone has been leaving couches at Silverberry Park in Edmonton. Yes, there is a sofa stasher on the loose. So just ahead, we're going to talk to Elliot Knopp of our sister station City News in Edmonton to break down this hilarious sofa story. We'll get to that in 5 minutes.

0: Have you heard the lore of the Silverberry Sofa Stasher? Residents of the Edmonton neighborhood have been complaining that apparently someone is leaving couches at Silverberry Park. It's Sonic 1029. I'm Lauren Hunter. So here to investigate is Elliot Knopp of our sister station, City News, in Edmonton. Elliot, this really is putting the sit in situation.
1: Lots of photos and people commenting on the internet wondering where these couches came from, these mystery couches in the middle of pathways and walkways. I would describe them as gently used if I had a Kijiji ad.
0: What do the Silverberry residents think of the Silverberry Sofa Stasher?
1: A lot of people said it was stupid, or a couple eyes rolled because the local news was there right beside an abandoned couch, but you never know if there's more to the story. But I will say the couch was comfy. I can attest to that for sure.
0: Was it a lazy boy couch asking for a friend? That friend may or may not be me.
1: No, but there was a lazy boy on the couch, and that may or may not have been someone that you know.
0: You?
1: Maybe.

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You know Dave Grohl is the drummer of that iconic band, Nirvana, Come As You Are on Sonic 1029. But what you don't know is that we have an interesting Dave Grohl-related announcement. That is coming 4:40 Monday on the show. So all I can say for now, it's not a concert, but we have a special event coming that I think you're really going to want to take part in. So be listening to the show for an exciting announcement, 4:40 p.m. on Monday. This is Hozier, Too Sweet on Sonic, and I'm Lauren Hunter.

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0: Linkin Park, Bleed It Out on Sonic 102.9. I'm Lauren Hunter, and the radio station went to the dogs this week, literally. It was, in fact, National Dog Day. So we asked you, our Sonic listeners, to call in with your own dogs, and you did not disappoint. Here are the awesome four-legged friends we heard from. Hey, Sonic, who might this be?
1: Hello.
0: Oh, there was a dog that answered the phone. Michael, you have Potato the mini weenie? Like miniature dachshund?
2: He's quite a loud mini weenie. Yes, he'll say hi. Potato.
0: Potato!
2: He's a little...

0: tiny watchdog.
1: Potato the mini weenie might be a small dog, but he has a large presence.
0: That's right, yep.
2: Hi, Lauren. It's Dana. My dog is barking out of control.
1: Oh, hello, Dana. An out of control dog? What is your out of control dog's name?
2: Olive, like an olive on a pizza, because she's black.
1: Oh, does olive stand for all of the barking, perhaps?
2: Yeah.

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And here's a cool collaboration. Canada's most iconic band and Canada's iconic football league. Yeah, apparently the Tragically Hip have teamed up with the CFL to make a limited edition line of merch that has both Tragically Hip logos and your tragically underperforming favorite football team? No, I'm just kidding. Elks are doing well this year, at least. But proceeds of this cool merch actually go to support food banks in each respective football market. So it's cool merch for a cool cause. You'll love to see it. This is the Tragically Hip. It's Little Bones on Sonic 102.9.

0: Hey, kids, make sure you work super hard and do your very best in school. Mommy and Daddy aren't rich enough for you to be dumb in this economy.
1: Happy back to school from Sonic.

Do you know the totally literal way that Sonic artist Talk got his name? It's literally because Talk likes to talk. Like, if you ever sit down with the guy in an interview, he will spin the most incredible stories for you. And he's super funny, too. It's one of my favorite Canadian artist interviews I've had. I will say, though, Talk is a good band name because Sing would have been a little too on the nose, right? This is Runaway to Mars. Talk on Sonic 1029.

0: Sonic, who might this be?
1: This is Cougar.
0: Cougar? I'm going to guess that's not your actual name.
1: It is my actual name from birth. My
0: really?
1: Mom was definitely a hippie. Yeah, yeah.
0: That is the coolest name ever. How did you get that name, Cougar?
1: Oh, just very, very, very lucky. Mom was born in the 70s and was very a peace and love kind of girl.
0: I love that. What?
1: Oh, yeah.
0: What are, like, the common reactions or things people say when you're like, hey, I'm Cougar?
1: Oftentimes I get people going, Kruger? Cooper? And my reaction is, no, you heard it right. I know you're trying to hear a normal name, but you heard Cougar.
0: Do people ask you to make, like, a big cat, like, rah?
1: Oh, yeah. Especially the older ladies at the bar will growl at me for sure.
0: Oh, no!

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It's Sonic 1029. I'm Lauren Hunter. And what would you do with $500 from Shoppers Drug Mart? Because it's back to school season and you could get pens, paper, gummies for obviously emotional support at this time. Well, be listening to the show every day next week from Monday to Friday at 5:05 because you could win that fantastic $500 gift card. That's a huge one. It's so good, it'll make you say, Blur, sound too on Sonic.

0: week for many Edmonton students. It's Sonic 1029. I'm Lauren Hunter. So welcome to our favorite back-to-school segment. It's Classroom Confessions. Teachers of Edmonton, what's the funniest thing you've ever had a student say or do in your classroom? Text us 10029. Joe?
1: I had a grade 7 student a couple years back. He came to school for lunch. He had a full loaf of white Wonder Bread and a brand new jar of mayonnaise, a knife and everything. And he even brought a toaster.
0: Did he toast and eat that full loaf of bread?
1: I actually didn't let him toast because I wasn't sure about the rule of bringing your own appliances to school. So I did force him to eat it untoasted.
0: So you mentioned that appliances are not allowed in class, so there's not going to be a dishwasher in your class anytime
1: soon.
0: No
1: dishwasher. I have had students ask if they could bring an air fryer, which was, again, it was a hard no because it'd be nice to bring in some chicken fingers and fries once in a while.
0: That's kind of genius, though, that someone wants to make fresh chicken fingies at school. Like, I get it, but also...
1: Yeah, bright and innovative kids, I tell you.

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1: Let's go. Don't wait. This night's almost over.
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0: A big round of applause to Graham because he won our incredible trip to get the hell out of here to see the Smashing Pumpkins in Vancouver. Graham won on Friday. We are all insanely jealous of Graham. Here's what happened when Chantel phoned him at 6 a.m. Friday to reveal the news.
1: Did I wake you up, Graham? Have you been up for a while?
2: No, I had set my alarm to get up early for this exact moment.
1: What exact moment, Graham?
2: Oh, God, I hope it's for what I think it is.
1: Graham,
2: yeah.
1: You just won Get the Hell Out of Here, trip number 83 to see the Smashing Pumpkins in Vancouver.
2: No way. This is awesome.
1: We're going to give you spending money and dinner at Frankie's Italian Kitchen before the show for you.
2: Spending
1: and a plus
2: money?
1: One. Yeah, and spending money.
2: Woo!
0: I love how excited Graham was, but also probably a little tired because it was 6 a.m. Valid. Be listening to Sonic, though, on Monday because we're revealing a new contest. And you're going to love this one, too.

Sonic 1029. And remember the North Edmonton sidewalk struck by lightning earlier this summer? Well, we got an update for you on Lightning Sidewalk because it was actually just taken out of the ground a couple days ago. So we're going to have Ryan Thompson join us from the Thompson Meteorite Collection to share what's going to be done with Lightning Sidewalk and what they found in that sidewalk. We'll chat in 5 minutes. It's Point 182.

0: Do you remember Lightning Sidewalk? The North Edmonton sidewalk struck by lightning earlier this summer? Well, we have a striking update for you on that sidewalk, if it were. Ryan Thompson of the Thompson Meteorite Collection led the charge to save this sidewalk for scientific viewing and preservation. Sonic 1029, I'm Lauren Hunter. And Ryan, Lightning Sidewalk just got cut out of the ground, right?
1: Yeah, just actually a few days ago.
0: You sent pictures. There's like swirls of aqua and white and like the craziest blues from the lightning strike. What is that substance? Do you know?
1: It looks like swirls of glass. I assume that it's coming from contaminants within the concrete. We were kind of spoiled with like this Technicolor natural masterpiece.
0: It's Edmonton's Mona Lisa. Watch out, Talus Balls. We got some new art in town.
1: You know it.
0: Do you have a lightning sidewalk in your house now? Or
1: it is currently in my shop. This is very fragile. Trying to preserve it so it doesn't, you know, fall to a million pieces.
0: Fragile and trying not to fall into a million little pieces. I'm like, is lightning sidewalk a metaphor for me?
1: Oh, gosh, I think it's a metaphor for most of us.

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1: Where the bad folks go when they die, but don't go to heaven where the angels fly.
0: All your favorite alternative jams.
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0: Unplugged.
1: But I got him or I want him now.
0: Sundays at 9, it's Sonic Unplugged. Because if you're not ready to turn up to 11, neither are we. Sonic.
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You're going to blow it all on some awesome electronics and gummies, right? That's totally what I do. 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

0: 1029, Hummer and Hunter and Edmonton. Are you ready? Back to school starts for many students next week. So in honor, we're hosting our favorite back to school segment. It's Classroom Confessions. Where we're asking teachers of Edmonton, what's the funniest thing a student has ever said or done in your class?
1: So I was teaching junior high math. One of my students was sitting at his desk, not really doing what he was supposed to. So I kind of turn and I look and I'm like, what are you doing? Well, I wanted to make skinny jeans. So he had taken my stapler and was stapling the inseam of his normal pants to create skinny jeans.
0: And you said that's not the only funny part of the story, because this kid who stapled his jeans in class, what did he later become?
1: He has now grown up to become one of my colleagues.
0: He's a teacher?
1: Yes, he is.
0: No, that's funny. Do you think a kid will ever staple their jeans in his class?
1: I can only hope so.

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